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6: Partly cloudy tonight with a low of 68. Sunshine mixed with clouds at times again tomorrow. Slight chance for showers. High temperatures reach up to 77. Tomorrow night, lows level off around 60. Slight chance of thunderstorms Sunday and Monday with highs in the low 80s. Take a look at the extended forecast. 78 Tuesday, 77 Wednesday, and 75 on Thursday. Currently 73. That's your updated forecast. I'm meteorologist Paul Trombley.
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8: Hi, couple. Rob Parker, Kelvin Washington on a funky flashback Friday. Hey, thanks to all of our guests. Thanks to all the calls. Thanks to everybody on YouTube. We appreciate it, making it a great week. Mike, you did a good job. You owe me Starbucks. Alex, great job per usual. Steve.
9: He's still bellyaching about $200 Starbucks bill. I mean, what's the problem?
10: It for sure was not $200.
9: He's got a couple of jobs.
8: Hey, you don't tell me what was on my bank account.
9: You taking food out of his kid's mouth? Go ahead. Did he use that?
11: $7 coffee is crazy.
8: Just because you and Rob G like to wear the same outfits all the time. Anyway, man, great show, great week. So thank you, everybody.
9: How much was the bill that you're belly aching about? How much was it? How much coffee did you
8: get? Oh, no, that was like 50 that day. It was like 50.
11: 50? It's like $48.
9: How many people had coffee?
11: Like
8: exactly, Rob. Alex, Rob, don't do that. Alex, no, you know Rob ain't doing that. You know Rob ain't doing that.
9: Alex, I would have paid for $200 worth of coffee. I'm
11: you
9: just would've. Saying.
11: You're a giver.
8: Okay. Right, and he had a $200 gift card, too. $200 coupon. All right, let's get to it. It's time now for last call.
12: This is the last call.
8: Rob, you got to keep going because it's your last one for a long time. All right. You need your oxygen. You're going to pass out. Ow. So ridiculous.
9: I hit my head on the table.
8: No, you got to relax because you got to make it. Ow. You got 50 people waiting on you. They need you.
9: Oh, yeah, that's definitely. All right, Don in the UP.
13: You are
9: the last caller here on the Odd Couple Fox Sports Radio. And UP being the Upper Peninsula of Michigan. Yeah. What's up, Don?
14: Hey, Rob and Kelvin. It's been a minute.
9: I know. How you been?
8: What's up, brother?
14: I've been good, guys. I've been good. You guys been doing all right, too? Sounds like.
8: Doing all right, man.
9: Oh, yeah. Piling up numbers, man. That's all we do.
14: As you should be. So first, wanted to say, I don't say it enough. Appreciate the hell out of you guys, man. Like, I honestly don't look forward to the weekends because your show is so good during the week.
8: Hey, y'all been buttering up. What's going on, Rob? Why they been buttering
9: that's
8: us
9: so,
8: up today?
9: That's so nice, Doc.
14: There's always a part two, right? So, Rob, I was happy to hear that your wardrobe has changed from just the sweatpants yesterday because, you at bat with those, there's nowhere to tuck it.
9: True. Very nice. Look at that. Don got material.
8: That's really taking his time off.
14: I'm a computer scientist. I can help you with this. You got to figure out this sound out of sync thing. You guys sound like William Hung when you're trying to be singing any of these songs every week.
9: No, you know what the problem is? Yeah. It's off because of...
8: If one of us isn't in
9: the studio, yeah. So you're right about
14: that.
9: But I
14: can fix that.
9: Okay.
8: Oh, really?
14: Let me know what's up.
9: Okay.
8: Yeah. Alex, we need you to hold.
9: Take Don's number. Take Don's number.
11: All right, Don, hold on. I have Rob isolated. Let me know what you think of this.
12: Talk to me. Tell me your name. You blow me up like it's all the same. You let it fierce and I'm taking away like a bomb.
9: That's me.
12: Yeah, baby.
11: How's he sound?
14: Oh, my. That is awful, Alex. I love it. Seriously, you guys got to make an album of all your hits.
9: Come on,
14: well, we did. Merch that we can buy too.
9: Alex, we got. Like, hold on, Don, real quick. We need to get your Burger is King. Is that the one we want to play tonight? Can we do that?
14: No, I love Everybody Loves It's Wendy. My 3-year-old knows who the Association is because of that song.
9: Because of that song.
8: All right, well, we banned that one. Oh, what's this? Which one was this?
9: We got the Wimby song going.
8: Oh, the Wimby. Oh, yeah, the new Wimby joint.

0: There it is, the Wimby song. Thanks, Dom. We love that song.
1: Dom, appreciate it. And the minute he made that song, the Spurs lost. Why you do that to them, Rob?
0: But you know what? We do have to put together all the greatest hits.
1: I thought we did that. Didn't Ricky do that?
2: Yeah, we had a fun little one.
0: But we have a lot, even more than that.
2: We got to make a whole track.
1: Put the whole album out.
0: That's right.
1: Well, hey, man, safe travels to you, Rob. I'll meet you there Wednesday. I'll see you in Atlanta.
0: Yes.
1: Should be a good time. I'll be back on Monday. I think it's me and Ephraim, so make sure you join us then. Have a great weekend, everybody. Follow us online.
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10: Right here.
11: And I think the NIL, the baseball pitch clock, there's no downside. And I'm watching Carson Beck last night. And that kid stayed in college one more year, goes to Miami. And between Georgia and Miami, he played 12 top 10 teams. He played with 45 NFL guys. And you watched last night, Carson Beck, he was ready to play. Maturity, poise, patience. That is a kid who spent 6 years in college. He would have come out last year, been drafted late, fifth, sixth round, sat in a bench. Nope, he played 15 games at Miami with NFL teammates, just like he did at Georgia. Carson Beck's, I'm watching Carson Beck last night. I'm not saying he or Haynes King are going to tear up the league, but Carson Beck looks like a starter to me. I don't know how good of a starter. He kind of looks like a starter. And again, Haynes King, another guy, probably would have come out a year ago, late, you know, seventh round pick. Haynes King and Carson Beck, 43 college starts, both stayed in college 6 years. And this is what I've said. And by the way, there's no rush to get to the NFL. Matt Stafford was MVP, was 38 years old. Everybody's playing longer now. You can't hit, right? Nobody's hitting quarterbacks anymore. You can last longer. You can't get driven into the dirt or the AstroTurf. So, and there's two other quarterbacks this year in college football. Trinidad Chambliss at Ole Miss, he's great. Dante Moore at Oregon, really great.
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12: Partly cloudy overnight with a slight chance for showers. Lows around 68. Partly cloudy skies again Saturday. Slight chance of rain showers. Highs around 77. Clear skies Saturday night. Lows dip down to about 60. Low 80s Sunday and Monday with thunderstorms both days. Take a look at the extended forecast, 78 Tuesday, 77 Wednesday, and 75 on Thursday. Currently 75. That's your updated forecast. I'm meteorologist Paul Trombley.

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6: From ABC News, I'm Stephanie Officer. After losing a multi-million dollar lawsuit Friday in New Mexico over the youth mental health crisis, Facebook's parent company vowed to appeal the landmark ruling, Meta insisting it works hard to keep people safe. ABC's Elizabeth Schulze.
7: The judge ruling for users under age 18, Meta must eliminate push notifications at night and during school hours, hide like counts, add safeguards for AI chatbots, and put new time limits on the apps, no more than 90 hours per month. Tammy Rodriguez says her daughter Selena got addicted to Instagram and developed depression and took her own life at age 11.
8: I'm doing it to save other kids' lives.
7: Her mom, now one of thousands of other lawsuits filed against social media platforms.
6: If you or someone you know is struggling with a mental health crisis, please call or text the National Lifeline at 988. We're learning more about the bravery of heroes on scene during the deadly In-N-Out shooting in Idaho last week. ABC's Trevor Ault detailing chilling new surveillance video.
9: Terrified workers scrambling away, led by an off-duty state trooper inside. The trooper and the suspect then exchanging gunfire.
10: He seemed unusually comfortable aiming that rifle at those cars.
9: Armed civilian Jordan Salinas also fired shots at the gunman.
10: As soon as some rounds started coming at him, everything changed. All that bravado he had immediately crumbled.
9: The shooter dying from a self-inflicted gunshot wound. Investigators say he shot 10 people. Three of them were killed.
6: Another member of K-pop supergroup Cat's Eye is stepping away from the spotlight. Sofia La Forteza is reportedly taking a mental health break. This comes just months after another member, Manoel Bannerman, did the same. Actor Michael B. Jordan surprised a grandma in Tulsa, Oklahoma with a FaceTime call and jewelry after a viral TikTok showed she had a framed picture of the Oscar winner in with others of her family, despite having no connection to him. You're listening to ABC News.
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6: Timothy Dirtz telling ABC affiliate WISN Friday he was going through one of his vacant properties after an eviction and found the dust-covered art behind a door that turned out to be a rare Picasso etching. He turned it over to police, who said it was stolen from a local gallery 8 years ago.
13: I went from winning the lottery to I have a precious piece of art that the FBI is looking for. So, very scary moment.
6: Milwaukee police are investigating despite questions about the statute of limitations. An extraordinary rescue operation. Despite winter conditions, an individual was transported from Antarctica for emergency treatment. ABC's Perry Russum.
14: The U.S. National Science Foundation putting out an urgent request for help last week at the McMurdo Station, an American research facility. Australian officials say a rescue plane flew more than five grueling hours to Antarctica, where it's winter, and much of the continent is in total darkness. Flight crews and first responders transferring the patient to the plane, then flying 2,300 miles to New Zealand.
6: Colin Gray, the Georgia man convicted for giving his son Colt Gray the gun he used in the 2024 Appalachian High School shooting, has requested a new trial. Colin Gray was sentenced to 15 years for second-degree murder and involuntary manslaughter. Two students were killed in that shooting. In a court filing this week, his attorneys say the guilty verdict is not supported by the evidence. Colt Gray was sentenced to life in prison without the possibility of parole. I'm Stephanie Officer, ABC News.
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10: Partly cloudy skies overnight with lows around 68. Slight chance of rain showers Saturday, high of 77. Lows level off around 60 Saturday night, clear skies. Low 80s Sunday and Monday. Slight chance of rain showers Sunday, chance of thunderstorms Monday. Looking further out, 78 Tuesday, 77 Wednesday, and 75 on Thursday. Currently 73. That's your updated forecast. I'm meteorologist Paul Trombley.

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8: Ron mocking the president for repeatedly abandoning his threats. The regime's top negotiator calling it theater diplomacy on loop and a failed strategy.
9: New York State police are searching for the man they believe killed his 70-year-old father in Orange County, then lit his house on fire, allegedly trying to cover it up. Officials found 70-year-old Robert Ryan Thursday evening after firefighters extinguished the blaze. Now the manhunt is on for 32-year-old Thomas David Ryan. His sister tells ABC News it's something their family feared for a long time, saying Ryan has severe mental illness and went off his medication. Authorities believe he's driving a 2016 gray Toyota Prius with New York license plate HNH7671. He's considered armed and dangerous. Police urging anyone who sees him not to approach and to immediately call 911. Hot and humid weather on the East Coast. Dangerous fire conditions out west.
10: For Las Vegas, Nevada, out towards the southwest, the desert southwest, ninth day in a row that they're dealing with extreme heat warnings. That includes areas of Phoenix, 112, Palm Springs, 109. Salt Lake City is under that, too, 102 degrees. And the heat in the west persists all the way through the weekend. Salt Lake City, 101, 101 Saturday, 99 on your Sunday. And then Billings, 95, 101, just unusually hot.
9: Wendy's worker in Massachusetts looking forward to starting freshman year at Yale this fall, all because his employers decided to help fund his education. You're listening to ABC News.
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9: A growing number of national restaurant chains are pulling jalapenos from their menus due to a salmonella outbreak linked to the spicy peppers. They include Sweetgreen, Qdoba, and Chipotle, and they all say they're doing it out of precaution. ABC News medical contributor Dr. Alok Patel says salmonella outbreaks linked to jalapenos are rare.
13: What's concerning and tricky about this is produce such as jalapenos, they don't go through that cooking step to kill the bacteria. They get chopped up and then added later to another product.
9: Immigration advocates say Haitians face mass deportations as Congress holds hearing on the ongoing dangers in the country. ABC's Chuck Sievertson.
14: Executive director of the San Diego-based nonprofit Haitian Bridge Alliance, Gerlene Joseph, says after the Trump administration recently ended temporary protection status for more than 1 million people, including Haitians in the U.S., it was revealed at a congressional hearing that back in Haiti,
15: 17 children and 30 civilians, adults, were killed, 47 total, by what seems to be U.S. drones.
14: And the military officials said
15: they are at war.
14: Joseph says they're getting calls of more ICE raids in Haitian communities.
9: The Federal Aviation Administration ordered inspections of hundreds of Boeing 737 MAX planes after cracks were reported in some older aircraft. Boeing says it supports the FAA directive and has already initiated the inspections. The order takes effect next month. The FAA estimates it covers 471 planes. I'm Stephanie Officer, ABC News.
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15: Lows dip down to about 68 overnight under partly cloudy skies. Sunshine mixed with clouds at times again. Saturday, slight chance of thunderstorms. Daytime highs approaching 78. Clear skies Saturday night. Lows level off around 60. Low 80s Sunday and Monday with storms both days. Taking a look at the extended forecast, 78 Tuesday, 77 Wednesday, and 75 on Thursday. Right now, it's 72 degrees. That's your updated forecast. I'm meteorologist Paul Trombley.

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1: 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I am whole. 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
6: From ABC News, I'm Stephanie Officer. After losing a multi-million-dollar lawsuit Friday in New Mexico over the youth mental health crisis, Facebook's parent company vowed to appeal the landmark ruling, Meta insisting it works hard to keep people safe. ABC's Elizabeth Shelsey.
7: The judge ruling for users under age 18, Meta must eliminate push notifications at night and during school hours, hide like counts, add safeguards for AI chatbots, and put new time limits on the apps, no more than 90 hours per month. Tammy Rodriguez says her daughter Selena got addicted to Instagram and developed depression and took her own life at age 11.
8: I'm doing it to save other kids' lives.
7: Her mom, now one of thousands of other lawsuits filed against social media platforms.
6: If you or someone you know is struggling with a mental health crisis, please call or text the National Lifeline at 988. We're learning more about the bravery of heroes on scene during the deadly In-N-Out shooting in Idaho last week. ABC's Trevor Ault detailing chilling new surveillance video.
9: Terrified workers scrambling away, led by an off-duty state trooper inside. The trooper and the suspect then exchanging gunfire.
10: He seemed unusually comfortable aiming that rifle at those cars.
9: Armed civilian Jordan Salinas also fired shots at the gunman.
10: As soon as some rounds started coming at him, everything changed. All that bravado he had immediately crumbled.
9: The shooter dying from a self-inflicted gunshot wound. Investigators say he shot 10 people. Three of them were killed.
6: Hands up, Gabriella. Another member of K-pop supergroup Cat's Eye is stepping away from the spotlight. Sofia La Forteza is reportedly taking a mental health break. This comes just months after another member, Manoah Bannerman, did the same. Actor Michael B. Jordan surprised a grandma in Tulsa, Oklahoma with a FaceTime call and jewelry after a viral TikTok showed she had a framed picture of the Oscar winner in with others of her family, despite having no connection to him. You're listening to ABC News.
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6: Timothy Dirtz telling ABC affiliate WISN Friday he was going through one of his vacant properties after an eviction and found the dust-covered art behind a door that turned out to be a rare Picasso etching. He turned it over to police, who said it was stolen from a local gallery 8 years ago.
13: I went from winning the lottery to I have a precious piece of art that the FBI is looking for. So, very scary moment.
6: Milwaukee police are investigating despite questions about the statute of limitations. An extraordinary rescue operation. Despite winter conditions, an individual was transported from Antarctica for emergency treatment. ABC's Perry Russum.
14: The U.S. National Science Foundation putting out an urgent request for help last week at the McMurdo Station, an American research facility. Australian officials say a rescue plane flew more than five grueling hours to Antarctica, where it's winter, and much of the continent is in total darkness. Flight crews and first responders transferring the patient to the plane, then flying 2,300 miles to New Zealand.
6: Colin Gray, the Georgia man convicted for giving his son Colt Gray the gun he used in the 2024 Appalachie High School shooting, has requested a new trial. Colin Gray was sentenced to 15 years for second-degree murder and involuntary manslaughter. Two students were killed in that shooting. In a court filing this week, his attorneys say the guilty verdict is not supported by the evidence. Colt Gray was sentenced to life in prison without the possibility of parole. I'm Stephanie Officer, ABC News.
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11: Slight chance of thunderstorms today. Otherwise, sunshine mixed with clouds at times. Daytime highs approaching 78. Lows dip down to about 60 tonight. Mainly clear skies. Sunshine mixed with clouds at times. Tomorrow, chance of thunderstorms. High temperatures reach up to 84. Low 80s Monday with storms likely. Turning cooler Tuesday with highs in the upper 70s. Chance for storms continues. Currently, it's 75 degrees. That's your updated forecast. I'm meteorologist Paul Trombley.

0: Alex, you look absolutely dashing in that purple tie. Ready to harness the world?
1: You bet, Daisy. 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And might I say, your purple tie really pops with your vest.
0: Thanks. I almost went with a cape, but didn't want to come across as pretentious.
1: Nonsense. 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
0: You might be onto something, Max.
1: Phew. 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
8: Galatian would have on the interceptor stockpile. Iran mocking the president for repeatedly abandoning his threats. The regime's top negotiator calling it theater diplomacy on loop and a failed strategy.
9: New York State police are searching for the man they believe killed his 70-year-old father in Orange County, then lit his house on fire, allegedly trying to cover it up. Officials found 70-year-old Robert Ryan Thursday evening after firefighters extinguished the blaze. Now the manhunt is on for 32-year-old Thomas David Ryan. His sister tells ABC News it's something their family feared for a long time, saying Ryan has severe mental illness and went off his medication. Authorities believe he's driving a 2016 gray Toyota Prius with New York license plate HNH7671. He's considered armed and dangerous. Police urging anyone who sees him not to approach and to immediately call 911. Hot and humid weather on the East Coast, dangerous fire conditions out west.
10: For Las Vegas, Nevada, out towards the southwest, the desert southwest, ninth day in a row that they're dealing with extreme heat warnings. That includes areas of Phoenix, 112, Palm Springs, 109. Salt Lake City is under that, too, 102 degrees. And the heat in the west persists all the way through the weekend. Salt Lake City, 101, 101 Saturday, 99 on your Sunday. And then Billings, 95, 101, just unusually hot.
9: Wendy's worker in Massachusetts looking forward to starting freshman year at Yale this fall, all because his employers decided to help fund his education. You're listening to ABC News.
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9: A growing number of national restaurant chains are pulling jalapenos from their menus due to a salmonella outbreak linked to the spicy peppers. They include Sweetgreen, Qdoba, and Chipotle, and they all say they're doing it out of precaution. ABC News medical contributor Dr. Alok Patel says salmonella outbreaks linked to jalapenos are rare.
16: What's concerning and tricky about this is produce such as jalapenos, they don't go through that cooking step to kill the bacteria. They get chopped up and then added later to another product.
9: Immigration advocates say Haitians face mass deportations as Congress holds hearing on the ongoing dangers in the country. ABC's Chuck Sievertson.
17: Executive director of the San Diego-based nonprofit Haitian Bridge Alliance, Gerlene Joseph, says after the Trump administration recently ended temporary protection status for more than 1 million people, including Haitians in the U.S., it was revealed at a congressional hearing that back in Haiti,
18: 17 children and 30 civilians, adults, were killed, 47 total, by what seems to be U.S. drones.
17: And the military officials said
18: they are at war.
17: Joseph says they're getting calls of more ICE raids in Haitian communities.
9: The Federal Aviation Administration ordered inspections of hundreds of Boeing 737 MAX planes after cracks were reported in some older aircraft. Boeing says it supports the FAA directive and has already initiated the inspections. The order takes effect next month. The FAA estimates it covers 471 planes. I'm Stephanie Officer, ABC News.
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18: Slight chance of thunderstorms today. Otherwise, sunshine mixed with clouds at times. Daytime highs approaching 78. Lows dip down to about 60 tonight. Mainly clear skies. Sunshine mixed with clouds at times. Tomorrow, chance of thunderstorms. High temperatures reach up to 84. Low 80s Monday with storms likely. Turning cooler Tuesday with highs in the upper 70s. Chance for storms continues. Right now, it's 73 degrees. That's your updated forecast. I'm meteorologist Paul Trombley.

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11: 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I'm your host, Rob Bird. We're so honored that you're with us this morning. On this show, Scott T., Amanda Jones joined me in the studio for a new segment with John Moy. It's going to be a storytelling show to start the show off in a nice way. Gina Johnson Small calls in from Florida to talk about real estate and how you should be trying to sell your house right now. We also talk about County Roads 689, some of the acts coming up, and what we've got going on PBS. A new House of David amusement park documentary is coming your way, and Chris Siriano comes in to talk about the House of David and all the great things that they did there. And then after that, Scott T. and Amanda Jones join me in some political talk, talking about weak people and how they should get a little tougher and maybe just take a shot to the face every now and again. So sit back and relax, because it's all here right now and so much more on the Moondog Show.
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11: We're back on the Moondog Show. Scott T, Amanda Jones here in the studio. Good morning to you two.
17: Good morning, Rob.
11: Mm-hmm. And we have a special guest, or at least it might be a reoccurring special guest, John Moy. Good morning to you.
18: Good morning to you.
11: Yes, and good morning to all of you out there. If you're just passing through, we hope that you have a great day. And you, I usually say, get the hell out. But then Mason yells at me, but he's not here
19: to
11: do that.
19: You can't talk like that.
11: That's right. Okay, so maybe he is here just a little bit. So I invited John into the studio because sometimes on this show we may get off on a tangent and talk about things that are controversial and make people mad. But we figured what we should do is start each show with a nice story. So we at least start our every Saturday nicely before we...
17: Before people turn off.
18: Better than a Scott T story.
11: So, John, what do you have for us?
18: Well, I have for you a little background to begin with on storytelling, because we all tell stories.
11: Right, right.
18: But years and years and years ago, when I was teaching, I had to take a class of continuing education. So I got into my 1970 red Mustang with the fastback and the big engine and the floor shift.
11: All right.
18: And I drove to Lake Superior State College.
11: And from where?
18: From Fremont, Michigan.
11: Okay, that's still a long ways.
18: It's still a long ways. But it was okay because I was young, nice car, good radio.
11: Right.
18: Life was good.
11: All right.
18: I got up there and I could sign up for a variety of classes, so I signed up for a storytelling class. Not knowing what that was about. And I was sitting there with about 300 other teachers. And I was waiting for the storyteller.
11: Right.
18: And in my mind, I thought, a storyteller. They're going to come out and bring an old, overstuffed chair. And a guy's going to amble out onto the stage. He's going to be 85 years old. If I were closer to him, he would smell like cigars. He'd have on an old cap and an old worn out sport coat and sit down and talk to us. So while I was sitting there, a fellow walked out onto the stage, youngish, maybe 35, powder blue t-shirt, quite well built, longish blonde hair, blue jeans, cowboy boots, and I thought he was the custodian, maybe just passing through. All of a sudden, he stopped, turned around, looked at the audience, never said a word. The first thing out of his mouth, I can remember like it was yesterday, and he said, it was in the middle of the woods, in the middle of the night, and I was crouching behind a tree, and I was looking into a cottage, and the lights were on. There were all of these animals sitting around the table, and they were playing poker. Well, by that time, I was already so intrigued with an audience that was so tuned in to what he was talking about, I started watching them. He led us down a path with this story. And as soon as he finished, I sought him out, introduced myself to him, and said, can you teach me how to do that? Do what? Tell a story like that. And he said, easiest thing you'll ever do. People aren't watching you. They're watching the story. I went back home and I started practicing. And one of the tips that he gave me was, don't tell stories that people already know. They already have their pictures for the story.
11: Right.
18: You need something that nobody else knows.
11: Now, does that mean a story that you've told before? Or don't tell a story that's about something, you know, a current event or a historical event or something like that.
18: He said to me, don't tell the three bears.
15: Okay.
18: Okay.
15: Yep.
18: Everybody knows that.
15: Right.
18: So he said, you want to be the one in control of the story. So I went back. I started reading everything I could find about storytelling, the psychology, how it worked, how to approach an audience. And that was the beginning. And the places that stories have led me, unbelievable.
15: Yeah. Yeah.
18: So then I was writing stories, and I started writing about characters from my hometown. And I accumulated a whole notebook on these characters. And at one point, my wife said to me, you need to send that down to Ramona in Marcellus. She was the editor of the Marcellus News.
15: Right.
18: She said, because Ramona knows all those people. Okay, I sent it. Next thing I know, I pick up the paper, and there's one of my stories. The next week, there's another one. And she kept putting in these stories. And
15: Before you even knew it?
18: Before I even knew it.
15: Okay.
17: Yeah, that's cool.
18: Yeah.
15: Well, some people might not think so because it's their stories and copyright, and artists and writers certainly feel different about stuff like that.
18: Exactly.
15: But so you sent it in and they started using it, but didn't tell you.
18: Exactly.
15: Okay. All right.
18: And then we just continued to do that. And then about 2 years later, Ramona said to me, you need to write more stories. We're almost out. So now this has been probably 10 or 12 years ago now. So I've had a story in the Marcellus News every week for the past probably 15 years.
15: Right.
17: That's great.
15: Yeah.
18: When Ramona passed away, and she was kind of like a mom to me, when she passed away, her son, who was then in charge of the newspaper, said, my mom wanted to make sure that after she was gone, you would continue to write stories. So I couldn't let Ramona down.
15: Right.
18: So I have all those stories. So I actually have one today that might be a great opening story.
15: And I think most likely, because since we're here kind of to the end of our first segment, can you stick around for another segment and tell us a story in the second segment?
18: Of course.
15: All right.
19: He told us a story in the first segment.
15: We do have a story. We did get a story, yes, but I'm talking about the story he intended to tell when he came in. So we still have another minute for that in our segment. So I'll quickly ask Scott T, because that's all we care about, is what have you up to? You got 10 seconds. What you been going on?
19: Same as always, nothing.
15: Same as always, nothing.
19: Looking for a new job. That's what I'm doing.
15: Oh, okay. Well, good. I'm glad you made it a public declaration. Scott T is looking for a new job. Scott T, what do you do and what skills do you possess?
19: Truck driving, heavy equipment, nothing else. I don't know much.
15: All right. All right. I'm a jack of no trades.
19: No, nothing.
15: Amanda Jones.
20: I don't need another job.
15: She don't need another job?
19: She's got 20.
15: Do you? Yes. Are you? Yes. Are you?
20: I don't need another job.
15: Yes, Oliver. Her volunteer work is all coming to an end soon. Well, there comes
20: well,
15: to
20: for
15: it,
20: this season. For the season. Not forever.
15: I say forever because you want to be so busy you can't volunteer. And the problem is once you start doing a little volunteering and giving stuff for you, and they just start sucking from you. And you're like, you know what? I do this for a living, and you have never offered once to give me a dime for it. Whatever. That's a whole different conversation, John Moy. And we want to keep it positive, at least for sure, on this first segment. But we're going to come back with your story with John Moy and, of course, Scott D and Amanda Jones. Mason Dixon.
19: And our host, Rob Bird.
15: Yes, and Mason Dixon is off for the next couple of weeks. So we'll be back on the Moondog Show.
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10: We're back on The Moondog Show. Scott T, Amanda Jones here in the studio, and our, I think it's Storytelling with John Moy.
19: Yeah.
10: I mean, that's not flashy or anything like that, but it's simple.
19: Simple.
10: Simple. Yeah, keep it simple, stupid. I've had this conversation with Amanda
0: a few times this week.
10: Where people are like, oh, they're doing this, they're doing that, they're just making it so. I said, tell them there's only one rule. The biggest rule they taught us in college was this: keep it simple, stupid.
19: Yep.
0: And it's not me keeping things complicated. Yeah. Just putting that out there.
10: Yeah. Okay. Yes. It's not Amanda. All right. So, John, getting back to you, you had a story. Oh, and I just do want to let you know, Chris Siriano is going to be here a little bit later in the show, talk a little House of David. And then hopefully, if we're able to connect, Dr. Max Masters at the very end. But so, John, a story, and almost all these stories are about Marcellus, right?
18: Yes.
10: Yes.
18: Yes. Every once in a while, I'll get something that's away from there.
10: So, like, you went on vacation from Marcellus, and there's another story?
18: From Lawton.
10: From Lawton. Okay.
18: From Lawton.
10: At Big T's.
18: Exactly. Exactly. It's interesting. I try to go out, and I'm always on the lookout for stories. I'm also always on the lookout to see if I can connect with someone else's story. And 9 times out of 10, you have something in common somewhere along the line.
10: Right.
18: So what I'd like to do is, if I can, and I don't read as well as I story tell, but I'm going to read this one
10: Before you do that, yes. Do you know that is a common sales technique? Find something in common with a person that you are going to be trying to sell something to? Yeah, because people buy on what they like, not necessarily what you're selling.
18: Yes.
10: And they will never buy something from someone they don't like.
18: That's a good point.
10: Yes. So sorry to interrupt you.
18: I utilized that when I was invited out to speak at a big corporate thing at Merrill Lynch.
10: Okay.
18: And I centered my whole talk around my hometown and ended up by emphasizing one word, trust.
10: Mm-hmm.
18: I just told them a story.
10: Yeah.
18: They could care less about the charts, the statistics, the latest info on this or that. Like you said, they want somebody they can trust.
10: Yeah. So. And sell the sizzle, not the steak, for all of you prospective salespeople out there.
18: Yes, yes. See, that connected me to Omaha Steaks, which I got from my sister and brother-in-law a couple of years ago. I don't think they have missed a day that I haven't gone to the mailbox, and there was an ad from Omaha Steaks.
10: Right?
19: Yeah.
10: Yeah. And they're good.
18: They're good.
10: I would like to have one again someday.
18: Okay.
10: All right.
18: We'll do that.
10: Well, we better get to your story.
18: Okay. Well, this is a story about optimism. We could use a little bit of that.
10: Yeah.
18: And it goes exactly like this. Optimism is defined as hopefulness and confidence about the future or the successful outcome of something. It just seemed to me that now might be an optimum time to put down a few thoughts on this uplifting word that probably is not used or guides our actions nearly enough. One could certainly make the argument that the opposite of optimism is the time we are currently living in, which is highlighted by the continual complaining, reasons why nothing can be accomplished, and an overall feeling of malaise. Throughout my time, I've been able to observe people who have all different, excuse me.
10: Yes. It's like reading voiceover, right?
18: It is. Yeah.
10: Go back and start.
18: Yeah. Yeah. Plus, you've got to get different glasses, Rob.
10: I'm just a number one here. Want to try these ones? Actually, I can't find any of my good pairs.
18: Let me try those.
19: Try those one and a halves.
18: Okay. Yeah. This might produce a whole new story.
19: All right.
10: Because I couldn't tell. I mean, because these are crappy glasses with just the first, the lowest level of reader.
19: Well,
10: Do those work?
18: Let's try it.
10: All right, here we go.
18: Throughout my time, I've been able to observe people who have a different lens by which they view life. Some of these folks were more optimistic than others. I guess that's both life and human nature. Much of the optimism can be learned through observations, which I decided to take a look at on a recent trip to the grocery store. I happened to be there on a day when there was an abundance of shoppers. I was greeted at the door by an elderly lady who, in an almost melodic tone of voice, that welcomed me to the store. Score one for optimism. I should note at this point that in many respects, optimism and attitude can be used almost interchangeably. One affects the other. So in my visual observations, I did indeed find some optimistic individuals. Having mentioned I was recently at the grocery store, I located one other individual who worked at the checkout. She was a young lady with a radiant smile and the majority of life in front of her. Reason to be optimistic? Maybe. I was struck with the fact that she was confined to a wheelchair and will be there for her future years. She was so upbeat that in my observations, she had a positive impact on all those people in her immediate area. Score two for optimism. Optimism can be contagious. Unfortunately, so often when we are down in the dumps, we tend to look for others who will lend their support to our being miserable. As they say, misery loves company. And so, choose your outlook carefully. A man was seated next to the window while traveling across country in a four-engine airplane. He noticed that one of the engines was on fire. Then he heard the captain over the loudspeaker say, "We've just lost our right engine and shut it down. We can fly perfectly well with three engines, but we'll be arriving a bit later than originally scheduled." The situation repeated itself and two more engines burned out, were shut down, and just before the pilot noticed that the plane could fly perfectly well with one engine, but the flight would be delayed in its arrival time by some 45 minutes, the fellow looking out the window turned to the person next to him and said, "If we lose our last engine, we'll be up here all day." Point of view is so important, and we choose how we look at situations. While I didn't know any more about optimism than the next person, I am continually in search of those folks who maintain a bright outlook on life. The knowledge can provide a rudder for the boat we're sailing through life in. You're never too old to set another goal or to dream a new dream. And finally, I've located the one quote I think is most appropriate for us all. I am enjoying my life because things are not going the way I planned. Have a great week. You're the best. Not because you've been beaten up, but because you remain upbeat. And there's my recitation. Yes. For the morning.
20: Lovely.
10: And sometimes that optimism is really annoying. Ever been around that where you're just not in the mood and there's someone so happy and so and like, and oh no, it's all gonna be a great thing. But no, that's beautiful. Beautiful words, John, and you tell great stories. And are you gonna be able to come and do one every week?
18: I'd love to.
10: All right. And I know you have a book, but we're running out of time here. We'll talk about that next time and allow you to tell people where they can find that and find some of these stories if they would like to read them to their children.
18: Are you referring to the book I checked out of the library in 1956 and I still have?
10: Yep, that one.
18: Okay.
10: We'll talk about that one. All right. We'll be back on the Moondog Show.
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10: We're back on the Moondog Show. Scott T, Amanda Jones, John Moy is sticking around for a minute with us as we now take a turn in the show to total negativeness and want to destroy the myths of...
3: We're going to go downhill quickly.
10: All those poor liberals. You know, I'll connect to her because we were supposed to be calling Gina Johnson Small. Told her we're going to, and she didn't answer. So
3: we moved on.
10: Let's see what happens here. Good morning. You're on the air.
23: Are you really
10: going to
23: answer the phone and put me on the air?
10: Absolutely. Because while we were doing the last two segments, you called me twice back to back.
23: Well, because I'm like, sorry.
10: So then I call you, I send you a text and I call you, or I send you a text that I'm going to be calling you in just a minute on the work phone and you say, okay, and I call you and you don't answer. So yeah, you almost missed it, and then out of the goodness of my heart, after you, because Amanda said she's gonna call you back. And I said no, she missed her time. This is it.
24: Here you go.
10: But then I changed my mind when I saw you on the call. So
23: it's terrifying to miss a call from you when you're supposed to be on air, because you'll dog me the whole time if I don't answer on air.
3: We just did.
23: I don't want to be dogged.
10: So there's your minute of being dogged. All right. So what's going on with South Haven Real Estate while you're on vacation?
23: Okay, so I'm just saying, I mean, let's just talk about the market right now. Give me a call. There are people just sitting around just like, oh, I'm going to list it at the end of summer. We have to do this. We have to do that. But list, if you're ready to list. There's so many buyers out there, and there's just not enough on the market right now.
10: Okay.
23: There really isn't.
10: Yes.
23: And so my man land over there, I think that's getting ready to go under contract. That's such a beautiful piece of property there.
10: Absolutely. When it's low inventory, why aren't realtors going out door to door, knocking on doors, say, hey, you want to sell your house?
23: Well, let's ask you that. Do you want me knocking at your door saying, hey, Rob?
10: No, but you guys realtors do all kinds of stuff we don't like. So
23: I'm not going to do that. I'm just not going to show up.
10: You can only trust about 2% of you.
24: All during COVID. I got lots of little postcard flyers from realtors wanting to sell my house.
10: Yeah. Okay. So they did get desperate enough to...
24: During COVID, yeah. I got a lot of them.
10: I guess.
23: Well,
10: go ahead.
23: Yeah, right. Yeah, I'm not going to show up at your house and ask you. I'm not doing that.
3: So we're supposed to call and beg you?
10: Yeah.
23: Scott T.
10: Scott, that might have been one of the funniest things you've ever said on the show.
3: I love it.
23: And I mean, when you talk about like the whole list of most hated or most disliked professions, realtors are up there. Like,
10: yeah.
23: Well, I think we're number two or three right now.
10: Probably right up there with doctors. Right.
23: Yeah, because we're not liking them now.
10: Doctors and car salesmen. Actually, Amanda and I stopped by a shed place the other day, and this lady came out with a pamphlet, and she's like, "I'm not a car salesman. I'm not a car salesman." I said, "Well, that's okay." I said, "I did that for a couple of years, and there are a couple of ones that work on the up and up." So I don't immediately discount you, like you can't immediately discount any buyer. The guy might walk up with torn shoes and ripped jeans and half a shirt and two teeth, but he has $2 million
23: exactly.
10: in his pocket ready to buy.
3: That's happened to me.
10: Uh-huh. So yeah, you can't discount anybody because of the way they look, but you know, generally you can get a pretty good idea. So, all right, here
23: that's
10: we go.
23: That's kind of a thought for just general human.
10: Right. Human. So back to real estate is, I mean, here we are approaching we're already approaching the end of our summer, which, I mean, summer really has about a month and a couple of weeks left, but our tourist season summer, which is only metric that South Haven is measured by, really is that Memorial Day to Labor Day.
23: I'll agree with that. Yeah, this is a great time for other realtors to, like, if they do have a listing, even if it's a stale listing, like, to revamp it, do a price improvement, and get out there and do an open house, because people do come and look when they're on vacation, and they want you available when they're on vacation. Typically, the realtor wants to be on vacation too, but that's the best time to have, like, an open house and really press for your client to really promote their place while people are on vacation, especially if it's got any water, lakefront, or access.
10: Yeah, I mean, I would say it's probably hard for realtors to take a vacation because you never know what you might miss just because you're gone for a day.
23: Well, I'm here in Florida with my girlfriends, right? There's nine of us here. We're all like 50 plus or whatever. No, my phone doesn't stop ringing.
19: How many of you are realtors?
23: I'm just saying, if a realtor wants to get busy, go somewhere.
10: Yeah.
19: How many of your girls' trip are realtors?
23: I am the only one.
19: Oh, all right.
23: Yeah.
10: That's somewhat surprising.
23: We have professions. Everyone's a professional here, but nope, I'm the only realtor.
10: Well, don't say that, because then you start thinking you guys are a bunch of working girls down there.
23: Well, we got kicked out of Coyote Ugly last night, so I don't know what we're doing today, some of them.
10: Is there?
24: Forget a bridal shower party.
10: All right, well, here we go. If you would like to meet the crazy Gina Johnson Small and buy a house who gets kicked out of Coyote Ugly on vacation, you know, I've heard stories like this. What did you do? What did one of you do? What did you all do?
23: Gina did not do anything. She's Mama Bear. But I mean, I was in the audience just making some energy reaction. Four girlfriends were on the bar.
10: Oh, they were on the bar.
23: They were on the bar. That's what you get to do. They let you do that. Right. They actually encourage it. But this is a place that, I don't know, it kind of felt like a lot of 20s.
19: Did tequila make their clothes fall off?
10: Yeah. You could dance on the bar, but you can't pee on it.
19: Oh.
23: Well, actually, no, they actually have, my friends broke them.
10: So she's all breaking up there. So what I said must be what happened. You are breaking up pretty good. Why are you breaking up?
23: I have not moved one iota.
10: Yeah. Florida doesn't have good cell service. That's the only reason not to move there.
19: It's a hurricane.
23: That's right.
10: Everybody else in the country is moving there. But so what are you thinking? Is it hot as the Dickens wherever you are?
23: It's hot. It really is hot as the Dickens. And we're hot and Dickens today all day.
10: Yeah. We're having real problems with you right now with your...
23: I'm sorry. I'm not moving. I'm not even moving myself.
10: Yeah. Okay. So, all right. So we're kind of running to the end of our time with you regardless. So how does someone get a hold of you when you're back at in civilization?
23: They can call me anytime. I'm civilized the entire time. It's Gina@gina.com, 269-767-1720.
10: Yes.
24: There we go.
10: Yes, you can. If you would like, because she broke up in the middle of saying all that, you can contact us through the Moondog Show Facebook page, and we will forward the message to Gina if you'd like to get a hold of her to have her show you a house.
19: There may be a three-day delay.
10: There may be a three-day delay, however. But we say I hate Messenger. All right, Gina, thank you.
23: Have a good day, guys.
10: All right. Have a good one. Yes, have a great rest of your vacation. We'll be back on the Moondog Show.
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10: We're back on the Moondog Show. Scott T. Amanda Jones, John Moyes still hanging out here. He's pushed the mic away. I don't think the man wants to talk. But if you do, you just pull it up close to you so we know that you've got something to say.
18: Okay.
10: Okay, there you go. All right. So County Road 689, or big, I say WNIT PBS today. Big day on PBS. At 10 a.m. this morning is a rerun of the Blueberry Chicks.
19: All right.
10: And then come 10 p.m. is our season finale of the music show with Alice in Chains tribute from Rhythm Therapy. And that's awesome. On at 10 p.m., 10 to 11. Then after that comes the Highwaymen, but that has nothing to do with us. So that's happening. And I say it's the season finale. My fingers, I'm not totally sure. Because we did do a comedy show that we talked about Mason Dixon when he's in that, the Racing Mason Dixon's Front Porch Stomping Comedy Hoedown. Plenty of words there, by the way. Yeah. We're gonna be, we're going to be shortening it straight if we do any more just to the Front Porch Stomp.
19: Yeah.
10: All right, come on. So that's, to me, that says it all once you see it once. So we're going to possibly, it might air next month in the same time slot where we would already be if we had a ninth show. Ooh. But I don't know yet. Or it could be a special down the line. I haven't heard. There's that. And then, of course, we also have the other special that we're going to be airing is our Christmas show that we released on YouTube last year. We're going to put that on the air and shorten it up a little bit and do that. So, and then hopefully right back January be to the new season again. We're already got some scheduled. We've got the Six Stringers. I'm not going to tell you who they are. Jay Edwards is supposed to be coming right about that time. We're working on our last final plans here. And then maybe in the middle of that, Miguel Lasso, who was on the show last year or last season with Tom Russin doing a two-man thing in the studio with no audience, could try to maybe do something with them, a little bit bigger band and a little bit bigger of a show. So that's kind of the first three that we've got scheduled, and that's all happening pretty nicely. And we've got another big announcement coming up in Chris Siriano. We've talked a little bit about on the show, but we're going to start putting some real teeth into when people are going to be able to start seeing this new, this new House of David amusement park documentary.
18: I've been promoting that for you.
10: Yeah, thank you. All right. I like that. And so who knows when that's going to happen. Originally, I was saying May. I have a feeling it's going to be way earlier than that, maybe possibly even in the next 2 or 3 months. So
24: Rob's been working hard.
10: Well, I had a client, another documentary that if he was here working and so we need to be working on it, it would have taken a priority. But he took off for Alaska for a couple weeks. And I said, this gives me the exact time to shut the doors, put my head down, and try to knock this thing out. And I would say it's 95% there now. A few other bells and whistles I want to put in, some fun things, some dramatic things. Now that it's done, I'm like, wow, this is a really, really good documentary now. Now I've got a month or two to make it an excellent documentary. You know, so.
19: All right.
10: Yeah. Oh, there he, Chris Siriano is here in the studio. Come on in, Chris. Come on in. Come on in. Have a seat here.
6: I got my grandson cold.
10: We see that. Come on in. We'll probably set him over there for just a minute and let us figure out this segment and get to the end of the segment. And we'll figure out seating and all this stuff. And we'll introductions and all that good stuff in our next segment. But so County Road 689, Amanda.
24: I was going to say, if you want to watch any of the first season of County Road 689, you can go to our the website, countyroad689.com, and you can see all the videos right off of there. And it's all on YouTube or Facebook. And then for houseofdavidfilms.com, right?
10: Yeah.
24: To watch the other House of David documentaries.
10: Yeah, something like
24: that. I say it every week. I should know it.
10: You would think. So you can watch all those there. And blueberrychicks.com, you can see all those episodes if you're not able to catch it on WNIT also. And what else we've got going on? Anything?
24: Well, you kind of touched base on that. All right,
10: I think what I was saying when Chris so rudely interrupted us by coming to the door, that I had a client that I was working on a documentary. He's gone in Alaska, and so we really spent a lot of time to knock this other one out. And hopefully real soon, Chris, we're going to start talking about where we're going to release it and how somebody can see it.
6: Right on.
10: Yeah. So, all right. County Road 689 is going great. The House of David television series, and we'll talk about that maybe a little bit more too, or I'm going to talk about it right now, is that we'll probably be doing kind of the same thing come May, I think, is when the last series aired, where we're going to show some of the amusement park, talk about it, but there's going to be some other content also, I do believe, for that. Oh, no.
24: See, different microphone, bro.
19: Chris Siriano did a Scott T.
10: I tell you, everybody wants to try to adjust their own microphones, and then they pull it right off the stand. Yes, just leave that baby where it is. Yes. That front part is the best part of the mic, not the top, by the way. Yes. It makes your voice sound so much. Well, yeah, okay, whatever. Yes. All right.
19: He's afraid to move.
10: I feel
19: now.
10: As though now with all these people in here that I'm just floundering through this segment and bit out of sorts here. So, all right. Anything? What else, Amanda?
24: Have we been doing here?
10: Yeah, sure.
24: Well, also about County Road 689, we are looking for people that want to participate. So yes. If you're a musician or singer-songwriter, anything like that, reach out to us on countyroad689.com or through the Facebook page, and we'll get back with you and try to get out there to see you do some live shows. That'd be nice. I know there's a few people that were trying to figure our schedule out to see them in places.
10: Sure.
24: It's a little hard sometimes for everything to connect.
10: And always,
24: timing is a lot of things. So.
10: And always looking for sponsors and underwriters also, people that want to be a part of it to help us do it. Because, well, regardless, even if you don't put any money, I'm going to keep doing the show. But if you want your business or something to that effect associated with it, we would be happy to figure out a way that you could help us out. And hopefully in turn, we would help you out by telling and people to hear more about your business or at least know that it's there. So, you can give us a call. Find us through Facebook or moondogpro1@yahoo.com is my email address. So that's how you can get in touch with me the easiest. Or actually, you can call or text the business phone also, which is 269-767-3001. Yeah, so lots happening here. Summer seems to be just flying and what I would say almost over for what feels like it. And feels like we're ramping back up for the school. I know that I've heard a few people say they've got their school shopping done already. And I'm like, that's only in another couple weeks. Got a young man smiling over there. Chris's grandson's probably, are you just with a head nod? Are you ready for school? He is. All right. Well,
24: my kids are ready for school, too.
10: Yes, and probably most parents are ready for school. There's about a month and a half threshold where it's like, let's send them back to the grind. We need to take a break. We'll be back on the Moondog Show.
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10: We're back on the Moondog Show. Scott T, Amanda Jones here in the studio, John Moy, and new special guest. I think he's been on the show enough where he's only special, not special. Chris Siriano, good morning to you.
6: Good morning, sir.
10: Yes.
6: Good morning, y'all.
10: We're going to talk a little House of David going on. But first of all, we've already talked a little bit about it, that a new House of David amusement park documentary is on the way. And I thought that I'd probably give somebody a little bit of a treat on this show, a little audio file that's been in the folders that... it's been in there for a long time. We use it as a partial sound effect. But the other day, I was listening to the whole thing. I'm like, well, this is interesting. This is probably something that not everybody has heard before. And it has to do with the trains, which is probably, I don't know, when you look at, watch the documentary, even talk about it, there are so many individual aspects that people hold very fondly. But the trains was... the kind of one thing that everybody really remembers. We're number one, the whole city of Benton Harbor and St. Joe could hear them.
6: Right.
10: And two, is pretty much the first thing that happened if you were going to go to the amusement park is you were getting on that train and taking a ride in. If you didn't already get stuck buying something at the depot, North Depot, is that what that is?
6: Yes, sir.
10: Yeah. So, and we don't, and that one's gone. That one's totally gone, right? That one has long been.
6: Sadly.
10: Yeah. But the South one is the one that's been restored and is beautiful. And it really does get featured really nicely in this documentary. But,
24: oh, so beautiful.
10: Yeah. But around the depot, of course, are trains. So I figured I'd share this this file with you guys.
9: Sweet. Hi, this is Bob Richards welcoming you to another in our series of programs, Sounds of the City. Today I'm here in front of the train station entrance to the House of David Amusement Park in Benton Harbor, Michigan. The train's just pulling in now, so let's get on board and experience the authentic and familiar sounds of riding on the House of David miniature train.

This next stop is located at the House of David restaurant, where passengers entering or leaving the park can stop to eat and refresh themselves. As you walk down the stone staircase, there's the House of David outdoor stage below, the arcade next door, all of the shops and the pony rides. Let's go for the second half of our ride.

0: And here we are back where we started at the entrance to the House of David Amusement Park. I hope the sounds of riding the House of David miniature train was an experience that you'll long enjoy. But now before I say goodbye, I'm going to join all of these other fine folks and stop by the House of David Ice Cream Parlor, located right next door here, for a cone and a couple of scoops of their famous and delicious homemade ice cream. See you next week.
1: Amazing.
2: See you next week.
1: Amazing.
2: It is, and I don't remember it being quite that long. And if you're just tuning in, we were not caught in a hurricane. That was...
3: Yeah, this is not War of the Worlds.
2: Yes, that was a House of David train ride that you got to ride audio only.

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1: Yeah. And there is some people say that he bought one, right, and some say that he didn't.
2: Well, he definitely did.
1: He definitely did?
2: Yeah, he did. And the House of David people told me that. They were excited about telling me that story.
1: Because that's one of the things that that Claire says in the documentary. He says, we don't quite know. He goes, the details on that are a bit scrambled. He said, but did I have House of David members tell me that that happened? He goes, I sure did.
2: Yeah, 1952.
1: Yeah. Mm-hmm. So it's, and that is one of the things I think John probably understands is pretty good being a storyteller about history, is that sometimes it can be subjective. There are different opinions, different readings, and you form different visions in your head. And, so history, it's one of those things where it can be quite a raveled knot. If that makes sense.
2: Right.
1: But deciphering that is good because, you know, most of our history, I think, is a oral history. Yeah, we've got written history and video history and media history, that kind of stuff. But I think most history is still, as with family stories and events, is an oral history that's still passed down from generation to generation.
2: Absolutely right.
1: Yeah. Do you agree with that?
3: I agree with that.
1: All right, good. It's good to be agreed with by such smart women and men. I mean, men and women. I don't know about Scott, though. He's over there. He's just looking at me with his blank look on his face. We lost him back there in the middle of that train ride, I do believe.
4: I'm still on the train ride.
5: He's still on the train ride.
1: That's pretty funny. All right, so, you know, and that's pretty cool. But a shout out to the Eden Springs Preservationists, because they do have a train that they run out there, and you can still go for train rides, although short be it. Well, actually, I know they got that. Did they get that other trestle opened, and have they got the north track all laid yet?
2: The west trestle absolutely isn't not open probably for a few years, I'm guessing, but the east trestle is open.
1: The east one is open. It's the new one that they rebuilt.
2: Right, right. Yep. And then they do have the north side, teardrop all laid and, and rolled.
1: So are they running on it where you can go across the east trestle,
2: correct,
1: come back around, makes a loop, and then comes back across it again?
2: Yes.
1: Sir. All right. Because in the documentary, last time we shot there was probably a year and a half ago.
2: Right.
1: So I know there's some changes that have been made. Mm-hmm. And so, but we need to take a break. We'll be back on the Moondog Show.
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1: We're back on the Moondog Show. Scott T., Amanda Jones, John Moy is still here, and Chris Siriano. We're going to be talking a little bit more about the House of David, the amusement park. So back in the day, Chris, in its heyday, what was the heyday? What would you say the pinnacle year of the amusement park was?
2: The whole park was in full swing by 1913. And by 1919, 1920, it was absolutely going bonkers. You know, I mean, literally tens of thousands of people on weekends were there. So, and I think probably through the 30s, it was really, really booming. And then, you know, it just slowly tapered off.

0: it was still strong in the 40s and 50s, but I think the absolute pinnacle of population, people enjoying the park and its absolute heyday was in the 20s.
1: Okay. Mm-hmm. And what was the biggest draw?
0: The music.
1: The music?
0: Yeah.
1: And it, I guess tell us a little bit about, it wasn't just music. Right. It was music of almost seemed like all genres. I mean, rock and roll really wasn't there then yet, but they had classic music. They had ladies bands, syncope bands. They had just so many different bands. And as I go back and look at it, it seems like before Chick Bell started his big push, you know, as amateur night, it seemed like he was in every one of those bands when I'm looking. Hey, that's him right there. That's him right there.
0: He wore a lot of hats, mega talented Australian guy. And so did Manna Woodworth, played 11 different instruments. But, you know, it was the jazz era. They had vaudeville acts that were some of the best in the country, rated number one in America, number two in America, different years. And so between vaudeville, jazz bands, syncope bands, blues bands, orchestras, children's orchestras, women's bands, women's orchestras, they love to perform music. And music is what brought people to Benton Harbor. That's what brought people from Chicago, from Milwaukee, from all big areas outside of Michigan, was the music in the House of David Park. And they became world famous for it. So they, you know, they had way over a 500,000 visitors a year at the park. And in the heyday, probably way, way more than that. But yeah. The music was gigantic.
1: Now, I mean, it almost kind of happened by accident as I go through this story, because back in the day when it first started in that ravine where the amphitheater and the seating and the beer garden all was, that was a lake.
0: It was
1: that, that was water. And there were a few accidents, whether that's why they got rid of it or not. You've surmised in the documentary that they filled that lake in because of the couple accidents that they had. And can you tell me about that accident before we kind of get back into, because without that accident, they might have kept that lake and they may have never put in an auditorium and music may have never been a big part.
0: Right, right. It was during World War One, 1914, I think. They built a little baby replica battleship, and they would have acts on that lake, and the House of David boys would be in that boat, and they would fake battle each other. They have gigantic crowds watching and cheering, and alongside that lake, they had a giant a slide roller coaster called Rolo, where the person would fly down that and land in the water.
1: And, oh, they did land in the water, because I keep looking at that picture and I'm like, and I said, that looks like a big slide, but where does it go to? Yeah. It just kind of hits in there. So that would fly off of that into the water.
0: Right.
1: Okay.
0: Yeah. But sadly, during one of those acts, the little battleship cap, it went upside down and the kid couldn't get out. And he drowned, and that was in front of a gigantic crowd. Uh-huh. And so it was super sad, super distressful. And then after that, they wanted to forget about it. So, and they wanted everybody else to forget about it. So they filled in the lake, and then they built the amphitheater, and they never looked back.
1: A lot of people, they don't want to be known for those accidents, but at the same time, members weren't supposed to die.
0: That was it.
1: So, I mean, under their covenant for eternal life on earth, if you come and be a part of this with eternal life on earth, well, I guess you can't drown either. But that was proven otherwise.
0: Yeah, you shouldn't.
1: So, you know, that those were some of the things that, you know, when, you know, they're supposed to live forever, and there were deaths in the colony. Those were never really publicized. Some of those ended up back on the property, and were they unmarked graves, but there were just a lot of graves where people died back in there too, right?
0: Yeah, they actually had the whole north side of Crystal Springs Cemetery off of Crystal Avenue in Napier. And it's still there to this day. So when someone died, they would just put little round piece of concrete, but smaller than a football, with the number of the membership of when they joined. So, because when they signed the level.
1: Put the names, let's say. Yeah, I mean, and that's still, I mean, that seems kind of wrong to me. To the conventions we live at right now, you know, you have a Christian burial and your soul will find its way. But there was some.
0: They definitely didn't want to celebrate death in any way.
1: Yeah.
0: So the last 10 years, I think the people at the Shiloh House, the archivists, have been looking up in the roll and having little gravestones made for those people.
1: Oh, okay.
0: So those are slowly being replaced by their name.
1: But that's a nice thing to do, I think. Yeah, absolutely.
0: I agree.
1: And because those people came here and they put everything they had into it, literally.
0: Everything.
1: Everything that you own, everything that you are doing once you're there is for the good of the colony.
2: Mm-hmm. But watching the documentary, I know you guys haven't. Everybody hasn't seen it yet. I've seen it, and I am just in love with it. I could totally, like, as an artist.
1: I paid her to say that.
2: I could definitely see why some of these people would sell, like, give them everything they have in order for them to fulfill their life's dream.
0: It was
2: of either being a musician, a singer, or, hey, I really want to drive these trains. Yeah. Or even the art department, all these things. I could see myself doing that.
0: They
2: and, like,
0: love
2: I would
0: life.
2: Be taken care of. And I can do what I love in life. Sign me up.
1: Yeah, not have to worry about money and the rat race every day.
0: You didn't have to want for anything.
1: Mm-hmm. There were certainly some pluses to it.
0: Absolutely.
1: But then at the same time, we are human beings and we are independent people. And that sometimes probably got in the way also, I would assume. And that's probably where High Island Cape came into existence. But there... That was the timber island they had up just off of Charlevoix. What's about 60 miles off of at Charlevoix on High Island?
0: Yeah, way out there.
1: And a lot of people went there to work and harvest the wood, but others went there because they needed to go place. Yeah. They needed to go to a place where they had to work real hard to survive.
0: Disciplinary.
1: Yeah. Actually. All right. We need to take a break. When we come back, we're going to be talking about, we'll start talking a little bit about the music. And once that lake has been filled in, what transpires down there in the valley after that. We'll be back on the Moondog Show.
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1: We're back on the Moondog Show. Scott T, Amanda Jones, John Moy, Chris Siriano here in the studio. Talking more House of David, and where we left off was when they filled in the lake. And needed something to put there, and they built an amphitheater. And next thing you know, there's music happening. What brought the music, and kind of where did it go from there?
0: The music arrived with the 85 Australians that joined in between 1905, I think, and 1908. I can't remember the year, but so they came. Out of the outback, basically, with mega music talent. And so they came to the park and not only wanted to keep doing what they knew how to do, but they started teaching the House of David people about that, the music. So that all started pretty quickly, by 1913 when the park was in full swing. I think in 1921, silent movie theater, that giant building they had down in the park started sinking sideways because it was wet underneath it. So that's in the, a lot of the pics behind Benjamin and Mary and some of the acts. So when that started tipping, that's also about the time that that drowning happened. Just a few years later, the silent movie building started that happening. So then between filling in the lake and demolishing that building, they built that amphitheater, which was absolutely spectacular. Yeah.
1: Now, as you were saying that, a picture came across my mind that we've never put it in a documentary, but it seemed as though there was like the auditorium building. There's a lot of water around it. Mm-hmm. After they filled that in, was that place kind of still prone to flooding?
0: Yes, sir. And, you know, there's a creek that runs underneath all that still to this day. It's got concrete over it, but it flows underneath there, heavy flow, like in the spring.
1: Yeah. Because it comes through and then all of a sudden it disappears. And that's where that they actually put the concrete, the House of David, over that. So then they could put in the floor and that whole area in front of the what is that? The fountains.
0: Right.
1: Remember the fountain.
0: Yeah. The terraced fountain.
1: Yeah.
0: Outside.
1: Mm-hmm. Yeah. Because it disappears. I was just thinking about that. I said the water just disappears. Where does it go? I figure it was underground, but they basically buried it.
0: I have no idea back then how they did what they did with that creek, but it flows smoothly underneath the whole amphitheater floor. And when you're looking at the little raceway, you'll see the creek right there come through, all lined with beautiful fieldstone that they hand laid in the bed of the creek, which comes from the east side by the city of David. And then once it passes by the raceway, it goes underground and goes under the floor where the amphitheater was, and then over to the west trestle where it comes back out. So, like where the west railroad bridge is.
1: Yeah. That's, like right about there, it comes back out.
0: Yes, sir.
1: Hmm. Well, if I'm ever able to go back in there, I might go. I'd have to go down there and check that out.
0: It's very cool.
1: Yeah.
0: Yeah. Just to see a creek that has beautiful fieldstone laid for the bed of the creek and the walls of the creek. It's mind-blowing that it's there 100 years later.
1: Yeah.
0: It still looks great.
1: So they did that. They had the music. They had all the bands. Vaudeville was a big part of...
0: Huge.
1: You know, for just a few years, but tell us a little bit about vaudeville.
0: Yeah, vaudeville, because they loved to perform and they were actors and actresses that mainly came from Australia. They had quartets. They had barbershop quartets. They performed like plays. And so they were professionals and they loved to perform. So they were vaudeville circuits were all over America and Broadway, New York City, Philadelphia, St. Louis, Los Angeles. So Chicago, they would just go get invited to these vaudeville shows and they would perform with very professional, all homemade costumes and things.
1: Yeah.
0: It was very entertaining. And we have photos in the files. I think we showed once or twice in one of the two of the movies, but where vaudeville, House of David is here for vaudeville act on Broadway or whatever, number one act in the nation.
1: Yeah. No, those are huge draws. And I've seen other stuff where the pictures that I have, one of them I've got framed on my wall. It was at a huge concert hall and there had to be 30,000 people in there watching them. And it was... Do you think that the music when they're out traveling like that, were they more attractive than baseball? Did they even, which one had more people that wanted to go see it?
0: Hmm. Well, for sure the music did. When they arrived, they definitely, like you just said, 30,000 people. I mean, on the big baseball games, the stadiums didn't hold that many people back then.
1: Right.
0: Right. They held 10,000 or max, maybe five, maybe three, but they filled stadiums around the whole North American continent. But while they were playing baseball, those stadiums didn't hold the amount that these giant music auditoriums in Boston and everywhere did. But those were fewer and far between than every town had a baseball team,
1: right?
0: So, and they, you know, they not only fill baseball stadiums, but the whole field would be filled with people. So
1: probably a close, maybe even a tie,
0: right?
1: When you look at the total numbers of how many baseball games there were, they probably had a lot more baseball games they played than concerts than there were.
0: Yeah, yeah, like, you know, in typical year,
1: they're playing every day, if not a couple games a day.
0: Right. Yeah. I mean, normally like 120, 140 games a season, a couple seasons over 200 games in a season. You know, you don't perform vaudeville or music unless it's like a weekend.
1: Right.
0: So, you know, that kind of thing.
1: Yeah. But, and the close nature of the amusement park. And I mean, because really, if you were to walk as a crow flies straight to where home plate was from the South Depot, that's only 30, 40 feet.
0: Right.
1: I mean, so having those two things there, you know, to me is like, where else? I almost said this. I tried to write this in the documentary, but I'm like, well, then my research may be crazy. But where else ever in the history of baseball in amusement parks could you go hang out in an amusement park all day and then basically go watch what would be considered a professional baseball game, not major league, but a professional baseball game?
0: Yeah, probably count them on one hand, the places, you know, Polo Grounds in New York or something like that. Very, very, very few places in America or the whole world for that matter.
1: And you're talking about having that in little old Benton Harbor, you know, back then.
0: Crazy.
1: Yeah.
6: How about out of Decatur during the vaudeville era, Charlie McCarthy and Edgar Bergen? Did they perform there?
0: I maybe have that in a news clipping. Okay. I'm certain that they did.
1: Yeah. Well, we are talking with Chris Siriano right now about the House of David because the amusement park documentary is on its way. And I say, even if I say myself, it's looking beautiful. But we're going to come back. We're going to talk about a zoo that they had also when we come back on the Moondog Show.
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1: We're back on the Moondog Show. Scott T, Amanda Jones, John Moy, and here all listening to the history of the House of David with Chris Siriano. And as we talked a lot about the music, and we could probably do five shows just about the music and just about individuals that participated and all the people that came. But a nice little piece of the documentary, Chet Bush, who grew up at the House of David, said, you know, he lived with his mom and dad there, and he had Aunt Eunice who played in the female team. But they would walk across the trestle into the zoo on their way to a baseball game. Mm-hmm. But so we got a little reverse order. But, you know, so you come across that trestle and you come into a zoo, which was a zoo that had some very, very incredible animals.
0: Absolutely crazy.
1: Yeah.
0: For Michigan. Yeah, like not in a gigantic building that's heated and all that. This was a zoo that cages were outside. Some cages were still there when we bought the park in 2009. That was still rotted old cages around. Yeah. So yeah,
1: the bear cage last time I was there was still
0: there.
1: Big part, because that was mostly concrete.
0: Yeah, and then the lion and tiger building is still beautiful, and they restored that nicely. There was still monkey cages.
1: But they didn't keep those heated in the winter. Oh, I mean, how do you keep lions alive that are used to being in Africa on the Sahara, in the Sahara Desert?
0: Maybe a little wood stove. I don't know. I never saw how they heated those ever.
1: Yeah.
0: You know, but they had exotic birds. Of course, the Australians brought a lot of that.
1: Those birds had to be heated. There's no way that those birds are going to survive a Michigan winter without some temperature control.
0: Yeah, they had such a cool aviary
2: building. Yeah, I love that. Oh,
0: so beautiful. I think it was just torn down not many years ago, sadly, but that was moved from the park over to behind Jerusalem, where they used it for a shoe cobbler building. That was the last thing it was used for, but the Australians brought mammoth amount of zoo animals and kangaroos and all kinds of things like that, and it lasted until after World War II. And unfortunately, that's when the government started stepping in.
1: Health department.
0: And they just told them they couldn't have a zoo adjacent to their restaurant. It was right next. It was like in the yard of the restaurant.
1: Yeah.
0: And they said their rules didn't allow that, federal rules. And so they donated all their zoo animals to the Lincoln Park Zoo. And what's the guy's name?
1: Marlon Perkins
0: kind of coordinated that with Chick Bell to make all that happen.
1: Yeah.
0: And thank you, Rob.
1: You're welcome. I have gleaned some information over the years. And as a matter of fact, I was just doing a part with that, putting in sound effects for the documentary of the birds, just looking at Marlon Perkins and Chick Bell in that picture yesterday. So,
0: perfect.
1: Yeah. So, yeah, that's that. To me, that's obviously amazing. And obviously, keeping all those animals alive in the wintertime, the bear would probably do okay.
0: Oh, yeah.
1: But I don't think those tropical birds are going to appreciate a Michigan winter without a little heat.
0: And, you know, they might have boxed them up, crated them up and stuff like that, taking them to the Chicago Zoo during the winters.
1: Mm-hmm.
0: I don't know. And Lloyd, none of the guys ever talked about that part, even though they lived through it. You know, they even had a little crocodile pond.
1: And it had right a little alligator pit, croc pit right there, too. And that was the one of the things that I even doing the first two documentaries, I went on a tour there. And they're like, yeah, there's an alligator here. I said, well, I never even mentioned that there's an alligator here before.
0: Yeah.
1: But it was a little dugout, concrete pit where the alligator must have been hanging out.
0: Giant shells that were lining the sides of the pond.
1: That's kind of surprising, being how close that was and how kind of seemed lax zoos are now. You don't go anywhere near the animals. It seems like you could get back then pretty close to the animals. And being that I haven't heard of an animal attack or a problem, because I even seen pictures where they're hand feeding the bears.
0: Mm-hmm. Yeah, I think that there was so many members to man the fort, and they were experienced from Australia about doing that. So I don't know. Yeah, it's kind of it's a daunting thought.
1: Yeah, and one of the things that if you did go to the amusement park, we never really even talk about it much. You will not be able to find it, or you'll be able to find it probably in a bit of decay, as they still have not totally torn down the old restaurant, right?
0: Yeah.
1: That's still up, part of it.
0: You know, I hope someday that they'll allow, like, the Amish that helped us restore the train depot, and they helped us restore the roundhouse. They volunteered to come in and help restore the hotel, but that hasn't happened yet.
1: Yeah.
0: I hope that they do allow that, because they can make that happen so quickly, and it would be beautiful, and they could replicate the old hotel, no doubt.
1: Yeah, and having a restaurant and serve meat. Don't be doing that mock stuff. but I think that would be a huge draw, or even if you were to, you know, throwback and have it, you know, the exact same recipes. I'm sure those recipes still exist.
0: That would bring people from everywhere
1: to come to do that, get a train ride, go for a quick tour of the park, and
0: slam a vegetarian burger.
1: Yeah.
2: See, I would be interested in trying their vegetarian recipes because their recipes probably actually have real food inside of it instead of all this fake lab-grown stuff.
0: Right.
2: So
1: I just saw a thing on that Almost Meat or whatever it is. It's like a lot of insects.
2: I
1: just read that the other day.
9: Lots of protein.
2: You have to be really careful when you're buying your vegetarian foods because they're not always the healthiest. But yeah, the House of David recipes. I don't know. I keep going through stuff in like the Vista and stuff like that. Right. That's not what we're talking about right now. But like, I'm excited about all of it.
0: Yeah.
2: I think it's just an interesting part of time.
0: I agree.
1: Yeah.
0: Very cool.
1: And then right next to that building was the Seeds building where they, what was the name of that? Seeds and Stems is all I can ever think of. But that I think that's a cannabis thing in my head. Seeds and Stems. That's the leftovers.
2: Don't mind him.
0: I think plants and seeds. But I don't think they did cannabis back then. But
1: they should have.
2: I think if they knew, they might dabble up in the dispensary.
9: If we can't drink.
0: Yeah, right.
1: I bet you there was a bunch of them back there token behind the old bear cage. Hey, get over here.
0: They were a major green thumb, so they would grow, they had their own greenhouses, of course, huge ones. And then, they grow really, really, really healthy flowers and plants and then sell them in the little stand there right next to the depot.
1: Now, because they had a large greenhouse.
0: Huge greenhouse.
1: Yeah. And what did you say? The little Italian gardener? What was it?
0: Dominic.
1: Dominic, yes.
0: Yep. Yeah. Well, he was amazing. So he worked in the greenhouses in the off season, and then in the season he would really make the House of David look tropical almost.
1: Yeah,
0: it was just unbelievable. Green thumb,
1: no doubt. Mm-hmm. Yeah, no, that was all good stuff. But we need to take a break. We'll be back on the Moondog Show.
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1: We're back on The Moondog Show. Scott T, Amanda Jones, John Moy in the studio, as well as Chris Siriano, talking about the House of David and a new documentary, which is coming your way. We haven't exactly found our date just yet, but I think we're working on it, and hopefully we'll be able to announce that soon when there'll be a premiere. And if you want to be one of those special people at the pre-screener or whatever that, because you're a VIP, let us know, and we'll do something for you, and and we'll charge you a bunch of money and make you a sponsor of the documentary. But certainly, I would think there would be a few larger corporations in Benton Harbor that would want to be a part of telling their local history.
0: Sure seems like it.
1: Yeah. So if you're out there, give us a call. They won't. They just don't.
2: You never know.
1: You never know. Yeah, you never know.
14: I haven't talked to the right people yet.
2: Right. Yes. Yeah. But I think that this
1: I'm too busy making documentaries that the right people to talk to people need to talk to people.
0: Mm-hmm.
1: Uh-huh.
0: Okay.
1: Yeah. All right. There he is.
2: This is
1: right.
2: one to be attached to, I believe. I think yes. that it is very, first off, beautifully done, Rob.
1: Hey, thank you. But I do pay her I not much to say these things.
2: Just the nostalgia that people are craving right now.
0: Big time.
2: Especially, I want to be like, oh, you're older generations. But when people start talking about Eden Springs or the Music Park or House of David, you could just see people light up.
0: Mm-hmm.
2: And yeah. so I know that there's going to, it's going to connect with a lot of people in the area.
0: I agree.
1: Yeah.
0: Yeah.
6: Why wouldn't that be an interesting graduate level class for Western Michigan, University of Michigan?
0: So would. So would. Yeah. Yeah. Yeah, sure would. I've talked to different schools, not only Lake Michigan College. They talked about having a House of David class. I think they did for a short time with Claire Adkin, but a lot of the high schools talked about doing that. I used to go teach like a day of history, House of David history, but it should be everywhere, just even for a day, you know, just to touch it, just give them a little flavor of it, you know?
2: Yeah.
0: But go ahead, Rob.
1: Oh, no, I'm just listening to you guys go.
2: I have a question if I can.
1: Oh, of course.
2: So the Eden Springs, the water, the springs, some people think that it has healing properties. Mm-hmm. Do you know anything about that? Or have you heard stories of that?
0: Oh, yeah. I read a lot about that. Did it have healing qualities? Uh-huh.
2: Would they sell bottles of it for that? Or just people are just...
0: No, I have the old bottles. Mm-hmm. Even, like, wait, yeah. 100 years ago.
2: Wow.
0: Yeah.
1: They say what actually kept it from losing your hair, but I think there were some that lost their hair.
0: Yeah, maybe.
1: I do believe they did not keep their long hair. I don't believe. I think Frank Rosetta was one who, I think he was losing his hair. And he's a remarkable story, too, because one of the things that people really associate with souvenirs and things that they created was what is the technical name? Because I keep calling it hydrosome, but it's not, because that's the
0: guts of it.
1: That's the guts of it. It's the pearlized
0: ivory,
1: which we made with fish scales is what it really is. So what is their technical term? What did they call it? Say, here, would you like to buy a hydrosome statuette, or what would they say?
0: It's pearlized artwork.
1: Okay.
0: Pearlized artwork. But
1: that seems too hard to say and for people to understand.
0: Yeah.
1: I understand hydrostone.
0: Some people call it hydrostone, but hydrostone is just the stone behind mm-hmm. the ivory finish. So the way I was always taught from them and from history, I guess, is pearlized ivory. It's called
1: pearlized ivory.
2: That's how I would probably label it, too. So, you pearlized know how to ivory make statuette, this? Something like that.
0: Nobody alive knows how to make it.
9: Nobody knows.
0: They died with that.
9: Now, yeah, that's terrible.
0: Unfortunately.
1: And they, you know, but they have left some things behind, like obviously probably recipes that they did.
0: Oh, yeah.
1: I hear maybe the ice cream is out there somewhere. I'm just ready to get those in my hands so I can open my House of David ice cream stand.
0: Man, dude, that would be huge.
1: Uh-huh. You know it would. And the people come from miles around.
2: Yeah.
1: Uh-huh.
2: I would.
9: Yep. Ice cream sells.
1: Yeah, it certainly does, especially this time of year. So, all right. Well, the House of David certainly did do a lot of great things. The end of the park, the end of everything is always inevitable. And what was kind of the end, and what brought them to just saying, we're all done with this?
0: Their age. They said that when they closed the park in the, I think, March of 74, their average age was over 70. So it just became too difficult for them to do everything. And they wanted perfection, of course.
1: Yeah.
0: You know, everything they touched was perfection. Mm-hmm. And so, you know, that's just their style. And when they got to 74 and things were breaking down a little bit and, I don't want to bring this up, but you know, there was a lot of stupidity in Benton Harbor with racism and race riots in the late 60s. And so they were afraid of that. They feared that a lot. And so
1: that would come to their door.
0: Violence. And, okay. You know, I mean, Howard Crossman used to say, Chris, we were so afraid that it was going to be a shootout at the OK Corral. That was his terms. Mm. And they were scared and they were too old to fix that.
2: Were they nonviolent as well.
1: Having some of those issues towards the end where some less desirables were coming to the park with maybe bad intentions?
0: They did.
1: Yeah.
0: They did. And they didn't make it public, but they did. And they were just scared that they were too old to control that kind of thing. They just, you know, their members had dwindled a little bit. And so it was just too much for them. And they didn't want to, unfortunately, they didn't want to reach out and hire like us, like outsiders, to do what they wanted to do. They just didn't. So, yeah, you know, like my grandma helped them at the Granda Vista and the restaurants. And they did hire outside people to do things. But when it came to the amusement park, other than guys like one of the local attorneys, Phil, drove the train. But other than that, they didn't want people to run the park. So unfortunately, they closed it down. Yeah.
1: And they closed. Did they use it for anything after they closed it? Or do they just kind of out of sight, out of mind, we're all done with that?
0: You know, it's the toughest pill for me to swallow about coulda, woulda, shoulda. Was when Crossman told me that Marriott of America had made a gigantic offer to lease the whole park. And this is back in the 70s. They would give them $100,000 a year to lease the park with a written assurance that they would make the park as beautiful or better than what it was originally. I think they wanted a 10-year lease. And a lot of the members were super excited about it. But Tom Dewhurst was the president of the House of David. And he just said no. He didn't want outside control. He didn't want anything to happen there on that level. Yeah. And so they turned him down.
1: And Tom was the judge's son, correct?
0: Tom was the judge's son that took over and ran it until his death in 96, I think.
1: Yeah.
0: So after that, they did lease the park out like to Blood, Sweat, and Tears.
1: Yeah.
0: You know, I was at that concert in 78, I think. And Frenzy and White Summer.
1: Yeah.
0: So they did have some really great concerts down there.
1: So that's the last time the trains ran was for that concert. At least that's what one of our interviews in this says. But Chris, we're running to the end of our time. There's so much more to talk about, and we'll do it again. Obviously, Grand Vista, and there's just so many other things and then things that people don't know about. But Chris, I want to say thank you for your time. Much appreciated.
0: My pleasure.
1: And be on the lookout because a new documentary on the House of David Amusement Park is on its way. We'll be back on the Moondog Show.
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1: We're back on the Moondog Show. Scott T and Amanda Jones, we've been left all alone.
15: And our host, Rob
1: Berger. Yes, Chris Siriano has taken off, as well as John Moy, but we'll see him back here next week for an uplifting story about Marcellus, Michigan. A wonderful way to start your Saturday before we blow it up and start saying a bunch of stuff. Piss you off. Yeah, so here we go. Now, without these folks here, it's time to piss you all off.
2: Oh, no.
1: Yeah. No, I'm kidding. So, is it out in, we had a bunch of wildfires going on in the United States of America. And I think we have one in Colorado, right?
15: Is there one going on?
1: Is there one in Colorado?
2: I believe so.
1: It was, and I think it's one, I know, I think there's like one in Washington or whatever, but they're, The governor comes out, no, we see the effects of climate change and blah, blah, blah, blah, blah. Well, guess what? As an arsonist, they arrested him.
2: Uh-huh. There's always an arsonist.
1: It's an arsonist.
2: There always is.
1: But he's going to go and blame it on climate change. And these people, and this governor, the people who do that are just the most stupid people that I have ever come across or heard about, read about, news reports on, because you've lost it. Have you not already realized you've lost? Don't you want to start changing your tune just a bit? That all the things that you were for aren't real or to the magnitude that you blew it up to? Yeah, we've got a lot of that in our country. And that, to me, still seems kind of on the Democrat progressive liberal side. Everything is, if it doesn't make sense,
2: it's a lie.
1: And it seems like it's a wackadoo, it came from a wackadoo.
15: Yeah, all wackadoo.
1: You know, and our
2: Judge Judy always says, if it doesn't make sense, it's a lie.
1: Yeah, if it doesn't make sense, it's a lie. And that's pretty. Now, with all that being said, you have to have a lie detector, because sometimes there are plausible explanations. You have to be able to not necessarily smell test the story, but you have to smell test who's saying it and see how they're saying it. Which way do they look? Do they look like they're searching for their words? Do they look like this is something they rehearsed? A lot of times liars, their story is so polished and fast that because they've rehearsed it and said it so many times, right, that it just flows.
15: It becomes their reality.
2: Well, like earlier, too, we're talking about history being passed down orally. Well, current events, I think that's a big thing, too. People at work at the water cooler talk.
1: Yeah.
2: Oh, well, so-and-so said it's this, this, and that, and I don't want to research this for myself, so I'm just going to believe them. Mm-hmm. And then you want to have something to talk about at the dinner table or with your friends over there getting coffee, and you repeat what you've heard, but you don't even know if it's true.
15: Yeah, next thing you know, you're on social media repeating that, and then people are like, that's not true. Yes, it is. That's not true. And then they go into some sort of deep dive thing, and then you don't know what to believe, because
2: it's just like any cult, like we've been talking about, and during the break Scott and me were talking about cults, and it's like your political stance can also be cult-like, where you're so just inside of that lie or what you've been told and not believing it, or finding out that that is not the truth.
15: Well, and that's the thing, though, is the left keeps saying MAGA is a cult. Well, what were you? You're the same. It's just, I mean,
2: I think it gets into psychology of, you know, projection.
15: Yeah.
2: They're the ones that are this way, not us.
15: Yeah. Well, that's
2: And that's the way I look at most. I don't know. I don't choose a side. I don't like getting tribal with.
1: We've got our own problems.
2: I know. Like, we have our own problems. But like the extremes on both sides, I see them, and it's exactly. Like we have more in common than we have not in common, but I align myself as being a patriot, and that's my identity.
15: Yes. Oh, now that's going to be a cult.
1: Communism and socialism out. I mean, look at New York. It is just being torn apart right now. Mm-hmm. Torn apart.
15: Well, you look at Detroit. That was Lyndon Johnson's one of their
1: model
15: cities.
1: I'm scared for us.
15: That was supposed to be a model city, and it is in the dirt.
2: Well, that's what corruption does to you.
15: Well, yeah.
2: Corruption will do that to your city. Everyone must have forgotten about the corruption.
1: As well as importing
2: and all of that, but now he's a hero again.
1: As well as importing the third world to Detroit. Yeah. You want to import the third world, you become the third world. And there are spots in Detroit that if you went in there and didn't know where you were and were dropped off in a helicopter in a blindfold, you would think you're in the third world.
15: Yeah.
1: So that shouldn't happen in the United States of America.
15: You're in D-Rec.
1: You know
2: how
15: they call Chirac. You're in D-Rec.
2: Mm-hmm. You're in the rack.
15: Detroit, they say, I ask again.
1: Yeah. So, I mean, I'm all for legal migration and legal people coming to this country to work and do their thing. But the illegal stuff, I am not. And if we're going to continue to allow all these 67.7ers into our country, we're just lowering ourselves to that standard.
2: But all these debates have been presented in a way where you have to choose one side or the other when you don't have to choose a side. You can just choose the law. We are all meant to follow the law of the land. And if you don't like it and you have the majority of votes that can change it, then I guess we all have to just deal with that. But I just feel like there's so much corruption. We've had talks about the 2020 election where we went through on the other podcast, all the things they don't want you to talk about. And there was corruption in that. They even admitted it in the freaking document. They just word it away to confuse people and to make it seem one way or the other. Well, just because you don't tell the whole truth doesn't mean it's not a lie. Like,
15: yeah,
2: just dumb.
1: It is just dumb. And you make a good point there that if we went by just our laws, we are all common. We all have that in common together. But the problem is, the other, especially the left, they hate, and the socialists, they hate this country so much that laws don't pertain to them because they don't think they're just. And they are silently taking over. You're seeing it, and you see it, and you're like...
2: call it what it is. It's soft launch communism.
1: That's right. And it's going to end up in a revolt. One way or another, you keep pushing the communism and socialism. I've seen so many people that are, you know, Bill Maher is probably one of the biggest ones who is like, I'm a Democrat, but these Democrat socialists, I will not live under the socialist rule. I will become a Republican. My vote is now up for whatever. And, you know, a lot of people, okay, you can threaten with your vote. But not only can he threaten with his vote, but he has a platform to change minds.
15: Yeah.
1: And, you know, and I saw that the other day, you know, Officer Tatum does it. And he's in this Nolan Wells thing and all these people, especially black people are coming after him, calling him an Uncle Tom and all this stuff. And he is one that, to me, is really looking hard to find the truth and trying to keep race out of it. But then the other side calls him race baitum Tatum.
2: Because there's money.
1: And he's not the type. And he's not. I've watched almost all his video. He's not race baiting. No, Benjamin Crum, Al Sharpton, those are your race baiters because they go straight to race before doing anything else.
15: Well, those are the leaders that those parties have chosen to represent the African-American population. The bad part about the civil rights movement is in the mid-60s, all that did was put the African-Americans back on plantation. That's all it did. And they don't realize it, and they can't get themselves out of it.
1: Yeah, well, I'm not going to go any further than that. We'll be back on the Moondog Show.
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1: We're back on the Moondog Show. Scott T. Amanda Jones here in the studio. And the last thing I'll say about the last thing that we said is that without having the race thing, there is nothing. So those people, like Benjamin Crump and Al Sharpton, you have nothing. And I do believe in civil rights, and I do believe in the civil rights for every American. I don't believe civil rights apply to illegal people here. I do believe they have some human rights, but certainly not the United States' civil rights. You are not your first act of coming to this country was breaking the law. And right it's there, true. The precedent is set. And you did it. You knew it. You knew you were breaking the law. It wasn't a matter of come on in sign there at the border saying, come on in. We take everybody. It doesn't say that. Anybody that comes across this border knows that they're not supposed to. They did it knowingly, illegally, and they should be forfeit from any rights that you get as an American other than the human rights. They don't deserve to die over it. They don't deserve, but they do deserve to be thrown back to their country and brought back on our tax dollar. So no matter what, we're paying for them to either live here or we're paying to send them back. They send them back and you don't have to pay for them for nearly as long.
2: Well, there's people who are bigger than all the governments running the show. It's just the way it is.
1: Well, I'd say some of those, the ones that were running the show aren't running the show as much as more like, I think last year, that seems like it was $1 million or whatever that George Soros gave to the Democratic Party. He's given nothing. They have lost their money. They're almost bankrupt. The DNC chair went into hiding because of all the stuff that's going on. They've actually got there's a chance that they are not going to win the midterms, which is traditionally almost always happens after a president comes in, the Senate and the House change over, the more the House than typically the Senate. But it almost always changes over. And I don't think the American people are buying what they're selling anymore.
15: No,
1: at least a lot less. No. The 67.7ers, I think they're still under their spell. But one of the points I was going to make about Officer Tatum was this: he's got all these people that are on the other side from him now making videos about what he's saying, and he's threatening lawsuits and this. And I said, don't do that. Don't do that. Because what's happening, these people are actually taking your point of view to their people.
15: Yeah.
1: And when you do that, you start risking the loss of your people.
2: Well, because he's going to unbreak the spell.
1: Yeah, because all these people that never heard Officer Tatum are now being shown Officer Tatum by these other race baiters or whatever they want to say or whatever they're doing. And now probably that's the only way to get some of those people to change their minds and come this way. Because if you ain't showing what he's saying, when you listen to him, like, wow, that does make sense. Boy, that is pretty logical. Obviously, there are a lot of people out there that nothing makes sense to and it's not logical. But that's the only way to do it. Those are the people we want, the people that already believe we believe. We're there. Let them defame you. Let them say all these awful things about you. Other than the problem of this, in the day and age that we live in right now, the left is very prone to violence. These people are saying all these things about him, so a lot of them will believe it, and some of them are crazy enough to go do something about it.
2: Well, if your whole identity is about spewing hatred and not unity, what do you expect?
1: No, if your whole thing is
2: a slippery slope.
1: If your whole thing is spitting both of those things, they don't exist without each other, and
2: well,
1: you can't.
2: It's darkness.
1: Yeah, but there's the darkness, the light balances the darkness, just like the darkness balances the light.
2: Yeah, and I don't like labeling people like this, that's why I'm trying not to get tribal about the politics. And being more like, okay, you need to look at these candidates on if they're more of a patriot or if it's a socialist or communist issues, you have to stay away from that. Look at these countries in Europe. They can't even defend themselves properly.
1: Yeah. What I would try to say is, you know what? We already have a lot of our system based on socialism. We have lots of social programs. Why don't we work on making those programs better?
2: Because they're all corrupt.
1: Once you kill the fraud and you have some oversight, the government just can't write blank checks.
2: The government
1: checks.
2: can't be in charge.
1: Just because you send them a bill doesn't mean you pay it. The government needs to take a look. Okay, if we're going to send this guy $5 million a year for taking care of 1,000 people a day, we need to go at least go check it and make sure that's happened. It's one visit. It's 10 minutes. It's a private detective or whatever for 10 minutes to go walk. Now their doors are shut and closed. There's nobody there, and there hasn't been there anybody in a week. Oh, well, now we should be looking at this. But I don't want to say that government workers are lazy, but some are. Are you so overworked that you can't do any oversight of the money that you're handing out? And then when you do hand it out, why? I'm just not getting it. Why is there not any oversight on this stuff? And they just keep writing the check. How can you not look at it as a government worker and say, wow, this seems like a bit much. Wow, this seems like a bit much that there's 18 pharmacies within this block, all taking government money for medical equipment or feeding people, all within a block.
2: Mm-hmm.
1: And I mean, in over 5 years, it's gone up 500-800%. It's like, okay, none of that makes sense. Why are you paying more money for autism when the instances of autism aren't going up that much, but yet you're paying, it goes up a little bit, but yet you're paying more. And every year I don't know. Our government needs to certainly have checks and balances on its government programs.
2: It's too big.
1: And it's too big.
2: It's too big. You should be going to your local. If let's say you need food assistance, not saying that.

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1: I bet you we get a better higher class running for office.
2: Yeah.
1: You know, but this whole, I mean, this violence towards who you don't agree with is, I mean, in most, I would say, if we have people on the left, liberals or even outright on the right, they're, most of them are all sane. But when you hit something so hard and over and over and over again, calling people Nazis that don't agree with you. I mean,
2: people who call other people Nazis should really look in the mirror.
1: I think
2: that's all I need to say, because it's just ridiculous.
1: I think those, I
2: they have no
1: clue. Almost seems like we go back to the day that if you run your mouth, I can just beat you down for a minute and walk away and we're done. Yeah. You might not run your mouth anymore after that.
2: Well, you can't do that as an adult. It's not looked.
3: That's how it used to be.
1: No, it used to be.
2: I just. Look at the comparisons of what some of these left-leaning extremists believe versus Hitler. They both hate the Jews. Like, they have a lot in common with Hitler, is all I have to say.
1: Well, they don't get the finger that they're pointing has three fingers pointing back at them. Yeah. We'll be back on the Moondog Show.
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1: We're back on The Moondog Show. Amanda Jones, Scott T here in the studio with me, your host, and we are rounding third, heading towards home, top of the hour. Hope everybody's having a great morning so far. And we've been talking a bit now about stuff not as wholesome as what we were talking about before. Yes. So what were we talking about?
2: Politics.
1: Okay, Nazis. That was not the answer that I was looking for, because
2: we were talking about people who call their people Nazis. Like, they really should look in the mirror. Nazis,
3: yes. And we were talking about being able to punch them.
1: So, let's call it 1985. I think that was your first year in high school, right?
3: Yeah.
1: And mine, I was in eighth grade. But you were, okay, let's go back a year where you're in eighth grade and I'm in seventh grade. And we've got a gym class. Two boys have a dispute.
3: Put the gloves on.
1: They put the gloves on and figure it out and be done with it. Mm-hmm. Yeah. We have gotten, we're so weak. We are so
3: brittle. Use your words.
1: And words, and you should first. Absolutely. You should use your words first to work something out. But when something just can't be worked out, fisticuffs. And typically then it's worked out. And amongst men, once those fisticuffs happen and it's all over, a pecking order has now been established. And there are beers to be drank. Maybe not in high school or seventh and eighth grade. But there is, all right, cool. We did it. We figured it out. Dude, you're cool. I'm cool. This ain't going to happen again. Girls, two girls get in a fight and it's over. You better watch your back for the next 5 years.
3: Or longer.
1: Because they hold on to it and they

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1: Okay.
0: This is one of those reverse correlated plays. Braves first five run line, Yankees money line, bot over outs. It's 18-1.
1: Oh, at baby, now, let's go.
0: That's, it's, obviously, it's the reverse correlation that's getting them odds up so high. I mean, listen, guys, why not?
1: It happened last night. The Yankees rallied. They were down 2-0. 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
13: From ABC News, I'm Brian Clark. A bulldozer operator was killed trying to contain a wildfire in South Central Oregon Friday. While the status of two crew members on board a heavy lift helicopter is unknown, after that helicopter crashed while they were battling a separate wildfire in Utah. The wildfire risk remains elevated across the West, says ABC meteorologist Samara Theodore.
14: We are seeing diminished air quality due to all the smoke we've got. 9 p.m. tonight, Mountain Time, we're starting to see these plumes of very heavy and extreme wildfire smoke sink down into places like Idaho, out towards Casper, Idaho Falls. So folks should really be on alert as you head through the remainder of your Saturday.
13: President Trump says he'll go to the Supreme Court after a three-judge panel from the D.C. Circuit Court of Appeals blocked his White House ballroom, ruling that Congress needs to authorize construction. More from ABC Stephen Portnoy.
15: Trump has said the ballroom would be privately funded by donors, but the Washington Post has said the contractor expects close to half of the cost to be borne by government agencies funded by taxpayers. Trump now claiming the U.S. military and Secret Service view the appeals court's ruling as a national security threat. But the judges wrote security concerns are not an automatic get-out-of-law-free card, insisting that lawmakers must authorize the construction.
13: The Senate confirmed the president's former lawyer, Todd Blanche, as the new attorney general, the vote coming by one vote. The difference, Senator Bill Cassidy, Republican of Louisiana.
16: All considered, I will vote for Mr. Blanche. I'll be criticized for this vote. What's new?
13: Republicans Lisa Murkowski and Susan Collins voted against his confirmation. Almost 70% of Puerto Rico's in drought, and after the driest July on record, there are now water restrictions in place across the territory, says ABC's Ashan Singh.
17: More than 180,000 customers in San Juan and six surrounding municipalities are now on a rotating schedule that can leave them without running water for 48 hours at a time.
13: Your list.
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13: Iran says that it reached a deal with Oman that would allow vessels to enter the Persian Gulf through a route controlled by Iran. ABC national security and defense analyst Mick Mulroy says,
24: ultimately, it sounds like Iran is not interested at all in conceding its sovereignty over the strait. Their claim sovereignty over the strait. It is an international waterway, and they're going to charge fees for it.
13: A spokesman for Iran's Revolutionary Guard says the reopening of the Strait of Hormuz is completely independent of the talks with Oman. Meta says it's going to appeal the $576 million fine imposed by a judge in New Mexico who also ordered the company to change the way young people use its popular platforms. More from ABC's Andrew Dimbert.
25: A New Mexico judge finding Facebook and Instagram helped fuel the state's young mental health crisis. The judge ordering the social media giant to pay $567 million for treatment and prevention programs while also making changes to its apps after ruling Meta created a public nuisance by intentionally designing features to keep young users online longer.
13: Three people, including a nine-year-old, went tubing in western Michigan's Muskegon River and were reported missing Tuesday. They were found alive Friday after a massive multi-day search. State Police Lieutenant Pat Agumma said,
0: "They're dehydrated. They've been out in the wilderness, mosquitoes and all the elements."
13: I'm Brian Clark, ABC News.
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13: Celebrating over a decade of exploring the Great Lakes states, this is Behind the Mitten with Gonzo and Amy Sherman. For 11 years, they've taken you across Michigan, from small-town diners to big-city festivals, from hidden breweries to can't-miss destinations. And now, we're heading even farther north. Behind the Mitten is proud to welcome our first station in Michigan's Upper Peninsula, broadcasting from Escanaba and reaching listeners across the UP. This is your inside guide to food, festivals, people, and places that make the Mitten and now the UP special. It's time to hit the road. This is Behind the Mitten.
27: And welcome back to this edition of Behind the Mitten. I'm your co-host, Amy Sherman, and I'm so excited about the next segment, because it's going to be about some topics that are really close to my heart and also sometimes right in my hands. We're going to talk about working in the kitchen, culinary arts, and where you can experience all sorts of that kind of stuff this coming August up in Traverse City. So I'm really excited to welcome our next guest. It's Whitney Wera. She's the Chief Operating Officer for Traverse City Tourism, and she's kind of a big deal up there, and you're kind of in charge of this event that's coming up in August, aren't you?
28: Well, only if it's going well, right? Yeah.
27: Of course it's going to go well, because you're doing it, but Traverse City Tourism is doing it, and yep. You guys always put on some seriously great events that are happening up there on the bay.
28: Well, thank you. Yeah, and I'm super excited to be able to be here with you today and talk about Traverse City Food and Wine and what we're doing and all of the fun events and activities taking place this year.
27: Now, this is the second year for this event in this form, right? Yep. As Traverse City Food and Wine.
28: Absolutely. Yep. Second year. Last year, we took a risk and we went out and built something. And this year, we're kind of coming back bigger and better than ever. With, you know, some great changes, but a lot of the things that everybody loved last year, really holding on to those moments that I think people really treasured and were so excited about.
27: And what were some of those moments that really stood out from last year that shone for you?
28: Yeah, absolutely. I think people absolutely loved the dinners and lunches and those special moments with some of our guest chefs coming in, the collaboration pieces that were going on were really special and created some fantastic memories, but also great flavors, right? And The chefs themselves were the ones that I heard the most from about how much fun they had being together in the kitchen, working and inspiring each other and coming up with new ideas and flavors. And so that was, you know, really rewarding to hear that, wow, we actually got them excited. It's not just us, the guests, that are enjoying this experience, that they were too.
27: I can kind of hear the surprise in your voice. Maybe that you were a little bit surprised that happened with the chefs. Like,
28: You know, it's always fun being in the kitchen with friends, but you don't know when they're not necessarily familiar with each other, when they come together, how's this all going to go? And you know, and some of them do know each other and have worked together and are excited to work together again. But others are meeting for the first time in a space where it can be hot. It can be a little uncomfortable. You might be short of an ingredient and you never know exactly what's going to happen. And they were like, oh my gosh, we had so much fun. We want to be back. Like, how can we do this again? So I was thrilled with that feedback that we had last year and super excited to put together this year's event.
6: I'm going to bet that maybe a little bit of why they were in such great moods as chefs is that they were cooking in such a beautiful setting. You did not have them in the back of a cinder block kitchen with no windows. You have them out in the open space park in a beautiful demonstration kitchen.
28: We were so fortunate to find a great partner. Kitchen Choreography built this, our kitchen, last year, and it is a fully functional kitchen that is not just beautiful to look at, but like all of the things work, which I
6: all
28: think
6: of
28: makes
6: the things work.
28: No, it's a big difference.
6: You know. Yeah. Oh my gosh, have you worked in a restaurant?
28: Well, yes, but I'm not even talking about a restaurant space. When you go to a lot of culinary events and a lot of these events, when you're in a kitchen where you've got a hot plate and like a bucket of water.
6: Right.
28: We had running water. We had the fridge working.
6: Oh man.
28: You know, everything was cooking with gas for sure.
6: This is heavenly.
28: It was really fun and. I think they enjoyed that component as well. You've got bay breezes coming at you, and the audience is having a great time. So how can you go wrong, right?
6: All of that. I mean, I would like to be invited, please,
28: yes.
6: to come up and demo. But you, what I love is that you have invited some of the biggest names in the culinary industry, not just from Michigan. We're talking nationally known chefs. These are chefs that if you watch the Food Network, if you see some of these shows, you know these names.
28: Absolutely. So Andrew Zimmern is going to be joining us this year. That's a really fun one.
6: That's a big one. And not his first time to Michigan. Michigan, right? He's been to the UP before, if I remember correctly.
28: And he's a great Midwesterner, you know, so he has sort of our cooking ethos down. He knows what's available, what's going to be in season, and he's able to really prepare a fun presentation, but he also brings all of his inspiration from across the world and brings that to the table as well. He's got a fantastic dinner that is sold out, I should say, at Black Star Farms, but he's also going to be there at the Grand Tasting doing demonstrations.
6: And he'll be around town. You might catch a sight of him, which is kind of what's so cool. It's happening in Traverse City, which is such a small community that it is entirely possible that you may run into some of your culinary heroes on the street.
28: Absolutely. And we have book signing times and things like that. So people, you know, that's the thing that is so much fun about this event overall. All of these chefs that are coming from all over are able to enjoy a different experience in TC and partner with different people and check things out, but it is their willingness to be there and to be up close and personal with people. They are so friendly, they're so warm, they want to talk to people, they want to talk to their fans, they want to give advice. They love having that opportunity, and so this is a great space, and again, like you said, it's a pretty intimate setting. A lot of our events, we're talking about a dozen people, 30 people, maybe 100 at some of the dinners. Mm-hmm. It's really a nice up close and personal opportunity.
6: Right. Oh, I would be very up close and personal. I'd be up there shaking hands, doing things. And I love what you said about chefs do love questions.
28: Yes.
6: And if they don't love questions, then they're not a very good chef. And there's never a dumb question to a chef. It's just a question we might not know how to answer it. But please go up and ask the question that you might be dying to know. And it could be about a recipe, but it could also be about an experience or something you saw on one of their shows. And they love to share.
28: They're such
6: their egos are humongous. Just go and go over there and just be like, yes, chef.
28: Yes, chef. That is always the right answer. Yes, chef. They're great storytellers. And they're, I think that's one of the things that is so much fun about bringing particularly this group of chefs that we've got coming together. They all have a different background. They all have their own personal experiences and travels and adventures that they've lived. Some of them have written cookbooks where they're telling some of that story. Others are just really great at, bringing it to life on the table. And all of those things coming together in one space, I think we have some of the most unique culinary experiences in the country available right here, especially when you look at that combined with the local produce that's coming into the area. When you've got 50 wineries providing wonderful companion flavors, we've got wonderful distillers and brewers and things like that as well. Obviously, Michigan is pretty powerful in this space and the Traverse City area.
7: Space and time.
28: Yes.
7: You definitely planned it for the right time frame.
28: I mean, it's a gorgeous time of year in Traverse City. When is it not? But really, this is one of my favorite times of year, and for sure, it's because of the produce that we have available.
7: Absolutely. I love that. Well, we're going to talk a little bit more. We're going to actually do an extra podcast with Whitney, and we'll have that up on our Substack if you want to go check it out at Behind the Mitten, or you can look up amyandgonzo.com and it will pop up. But we'll have an extra podcast up there where we're going to dive a little deeper into that really cool, fully functional tasting kitchen that you guys are going to build there at Open Space Park in Traverse City for this event. So if you are a culinary nerd like me, you definitely want to go and check that part out. But I wanted to mention one more event that you had that was close and near and dear to my heart. Is you, I like that you guys are utilizing the whole day at the festival. And one of the things that you're doing is the farmer's market morning.
28: Yeah.
7: And that just speaks to me because you are in the middle of the harvest, and to allow people to see really the bounty of northern Michigan in the middle of August. Tell me a little bit about what will happen during that.
28: Absolutely. So Wednesdays are our big farmer's market days, Wednesdays and Saturdays in Traverse City. But we wanted to take Wednesday as that moment to be able to really feature what's coming out of the fields and immediately put it on the table. So we're going to have a lot of fun with that. We're going to have some of those guest chefs preparing different favorites and a little bit of a market basket mystery type event.
7: My favorite.
28: Some challenges that might be issued, and I think it's just going to be a lot of fun.
7: Here's the one, kohlrabi.
28: Put it in there. One of my favorites. I love kohlrabi. Great with apples.
7: That's amazing because a lot of people are like, what is, right?
28: Yeah.
7: That's one that kills people.
28: Yeah, absolutely.
7: Hilarious. Well, that sounds like so much fun. You guys have oodles and oodles of events. Some are sold out and others are going quickly. So we really are encouraging, if you are interested in going to Traverse City Food and Wine, you want to make those reservations, buy those tickets, get your hotel room, and do it. 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Like, if you're talking about it with your girlfriends, just book it now so you don't miss out. Whitney Wera, if people want to get all the information on this incredible event, where should they go?
28: TraverseCityFoodandWine.com is the website, and we do have everything there. You can go through the tickets and kind of pick and choose. 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If you want to fill all 5 days with activities, you can totally do that. If you're coming for one day and you just want a couple of highlight events that you can really enjoy, that is very possible, too. So even though we have a lot of things that have sold out, there's so much more available, and we've added quite a few great meals that people really need to check out, in addition to the grand tasting on Saturday, which is pinnacle to me.
7: It's the Traverse City Food and Wine Festival happening this August.
28: August 19th to the 23rd.
7: All right, we'll see you there. More coming up next on Behind the Mitten. Hey, it's Amy from Behind the Mitten. I'm here with Annie Kelly from Calhoun County. And Annie, you're going to tell me where I can take kids to feed the giraffes.
8: It is Binder Park Zoo in Battle Creek, Michigan.
7: And this is a really special place.
8: Yes, it is. They've got lots of animals. They've got a baby sloth this year.
7: Baby sloth? Oh, yes. God, I was going to have to bring the grandkids. I know it. What else can I do at Binder Park Zoo?
8: Well, they have a new lion experience going on where you can go into where the lions live and they show you how they train the lions, and you get really up close and very loud because the lions are very loud experience.
7: I had no idea. 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
8: You can go to Battle Creek Visitors. .org.
7: We'll see you there.
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0: I'm with Tim Lamar, a longtime follower of what we've been doing, Amy and I, on Michigan's Best back in the day. And now, of course, with our radio show and podcast, Behind the Mitten. Behind the Mitten with Amy Sherman and John Gonzalez, which you can hear every weekend on your favorite radio stations across the state of Michigan. But, Chad, you and I have known each other for a long time. Mainly, we just our conversations are through Facebook Messenger, and you're showing me, like, great food you have around the country. Let's find out a little bit more about you. So, like, what do you do for a living?
1: I drive a semi.
0: That's it. That's why you're traveling all the time.
1: Well, how I got involved with driving is all my free time, I would be on the road on road trips. Like, I drove to California just for a burger, Bill's Burgers in Van Nuys. He's an old World War II veteran, looks like Popeye the Sailor Man.
0: I figured,
1: well, he may not have that many more tomorrows, you know, at that age, you know. And so I drove out there, and it was unbelievable, just unbelievable. And that kind of kicked it off for me.
0: What year was that?
1: That was in 2019.
0: Okay. And you said, I'm just going to, like, get in my truck and go.
1: Yeah, well, come 2021, I'm talking to some friends, and they're telling me, you ought to start driving a semi, because then they'll pay for all your trips. You know what?
0: Right.
1: And so I did. I started talking to these guys that have a very small local trucking company, and they liked the idea, what I was all about, you know, about getting me to the place I want to go, getting me time off there, you know, and
0: right.
1: It's like, oh my God, this might actually work. And so for the last 5 years are history. That's what it's been. Every state except Maine, Hawaii, and Alaska.
0: So you're telling me, kind of like the way I, back in the day, invented Michigan's Best. I said, you know what? I love to travel and to eat. Why don't I just do a search for Michigan's Best Burger, and we'll see if that flies. And the boss said, that's a great idea. Go figure it out. And that became my job. And then Amy came on board that was 2012. In 2016, Amy and I had already been friends. The Michigan Search for Michigan's Best Brewery. That's how we started teaming up together in 2013. So we became friends, and by 2016, Michigan's Best had taken off like crazy. And that's when we hired Amy at M Live full time. The two of us, that's what we did for, you know, almost 10 years, traveling every day, eating and drinking. I mean, you know, it's a job, right?
1: It was a highlight of the week for me to watch that as well. Because I found a lot of new places through you guys.
0: Yeah, oh my gosh, we were everywhere. And then, of course, obviously, the show Behind the Mitten kind of came from that, because we were on the road all the time. And there was more going on behind the scenes. I mean, we got a chance to meet Mark here, the owner of Mark Stubbs, the owner of Stubborn Barbecue here in Walker near Grand Rapids. So we got to meet him. And that was telling those stories, right? Those stories, these are mom and pop operations around the country that you hear about or read in a magazine. But it's fun to learn a little bit more and go behind the scenes. And I'm sure when you travel, you get some of the backstory as well.
1: Well, absolutely. When I get to a new town, I start by talking to the locals and I look at some reviews. And if they start saying stuff like, oh, we got a McDonald's and Arby's and a Wendy's, our Sonic is really good, you know, it's time to talk to somebody else. But most of the time when I get to a new city, it seems like by the end of the first day, I know more about that town than some the residents locals. Themselves.
0: I know. Isn't it crazy how we just don't do a good job of getting into exploring our town outside of the, you know, outside of those, like you said, chain places, which, you know, that's okay. They provide a local economy. No, I have nothing against chains. I'm sure you don't have anything against them either.
1: Oh, no.
0: They're doing their job, but you kind of want to, I don't mind paying a little extra for a quality burger or quality barbecue.
1: Absolutely not. It leaves me feeling happy and a whole lot better about the day.
0: Chad, we don't know a lot about each other's background. Like, where are you from originally? Are you from Michigan?
1: Yeah, I'm right here. I've been in the Grand Rapids area my whole life.
0: Where did you go to high school at?
1: Rockford High.
0: Wow. Okay. And then what were your dreams then? Like, did you want to be a food person? Foodie?
1: Well, I was always a foodie.
0: Yeah. I mean, right. We all love our food.
1: But no, I thought I was going to be a NASCAR driver.
0: Really? That was your early aspiration, huh?
1: Yeah.
0: I love it. Well, you get to travel in NASCAR. You would travel and race everything on the weekends, right?
1: I do. Well, I'm big into, I do go to some of the NASCAR races, a whole lot of concerts and stuff, traveling, something going on. I'll talk to the guys. I'll be like, hey, I want to get over here for this. And so I get over there for that, you know?
0: Love it.
1: And I take the bike. I put it on the back of the truck, take my longboard with me. It's almost like I don't have a job. I'm paid to stay on vacation. That's what it is.
0: You're paid to stay on vacation. Well, I'll tell you what, we're doing this an interview, or if you want to call it, just a conversation in line at Stubborn Barbecue here in Walker, Michigan. And we're just talking, catching up a little bit, Chad. It's been a long time that we talked person to person, and it's good to see you. Any recent discoveries in Michigan that are kind of blowing your mind right now?
1: Well, believe it or not, I went to Wolfgang's for the first time about a month ago.
0: All right.
1: And kind of kicking myself in the hind end that I didn't make it there 15 years ago.
0: Yeah,
1: so delicious.
0: Wolfgang's a classic breakfast spot on the east side of Grand Rapids. And they're just classic. They do it right. They've been doing it for a lot of years. They're not new to the game, you know? And they're doing a good job over there. Okay, cool. Wolfgang's, I like that. Where else have you been to?
1: See, not so many places in Michigan.
0: I know, you're always traveling, right?
1: It's mostly out and about around the country.
0: Yeah. Well, how about within the Midwest? Like Cincinnati or Indianapolis or Chicago, you know, anywhere like that. I know you and I were exchanging messages about Charlotte, North Carolina, where my kids live, you know?
1: Oh, yes.
0: Well, what anything in the Midwest area? To Wisconsin?
1: Well, oh, yeah, there's a lot of good little mom-and-pop restaurants over there. I don't recall the names.
0: It's okay.
1: I was in West Virginia last mm-hmm. week, and there's a restaurant called Hank's Last Stop. And that's where Hank Williams Sr. was discovered deceased in the back seat.
0: Really?
1: It's this old coal miner. He looks like Ernest Hemingway.
0: Really?
1: Sitting at the bar like you walk in. It's artwork.
0: Wow.
1: He's an old coal miner. And he bought the place about 10 years ago and revamped it. And they've got all the Hank Williams Sr. history in there. And the best chili dog I've ever had in my life.
0: Mm.
1: After all these years, I finally had the best chili dog. And you can believe how many I've had.
0: I'm going to have to stop there. Thanks. That's a great tip. I love it.
1: On the way down to North Carolina. On my way down. Right on the way.
0: Yeah, we go through West Virginia all the time. So
1: the guy loves to talk.
0: All right. So we're about to walk in here. What are you going to order?
1: I'm going to get a rack of ribs. A couple of club stubborns.
0: A rack of ribs?
1: A rack of ribs.
0: Okay, that must be a lot of ribs.
1: Yeah. And a couple of club stubborns and a meatball sub.
0: I love it. All right, well, we will continue this conversation when the food comes out. How about that? Get on that.

0: it's Amy from Behind the Mitten. I'm here with my friend Amber Mae Peterson from Visit Muskegon. And Amber Mae, you guys have so much more than beaches here in Muskegon.
1: We do. We really do. So if you've come here for the beaches, that's wonderful. Please keep coming. But make a detour to our downtown. Walk around. Enjoy the social district. Try some great tacos. Try some other good foods. Wander over to the Core Plaza and enjoy the new food collective that's happening. And then maybe catch a show and see some great art. I ran out of breath with all this.
0: But not out of things to do. And all of it is so walkable here in downtown Muskegon. You can park and then you can pop out and hit it all.
1: Absolutely. And we have free parking, by the way.
0: Oh, we love that in a big city. Hello. Thank you, Muskegon.
1: No problem.
0: If people want to plan their visit to this charming town, where do they go for all the information?
1: They should go to visitmuskegon.org.
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13: And you are listening to Behind the Mitten. Enjoy.
14: A commotion had occurred.
15: And welcome back to Behind the Mitten. John Gonzalez along with Amy Sherman, traveling the great state of Michigan as we do every single weekend. And as promised, Amy, we're going to check in with these two guys from Britain, Josh and Jace, right?
16: That's right. Here they come.
0: I'm all over here, like, doing other things.
16: You're like, oh, yeah, check my emails.
0: How are you? By surprise. Thank you. Well, we're wondering who in Jackson might possibly be imitating me, because you do not have another interview with me today.
16: I thought I had a individual one for Behind the Mitten podcast, just me. That's what I've been told.
0: Oh, I mean, we'd be happy to do that, but no, it's just us together.
16: Okay,
0: all
16: cool.
0: of us.
16: Okay.
0: friends. Okay, Gonzo, are you recording?
15: Yeah, I just turned it on. Yeah, we're good.
0: So, hi, guys.
16: Hello.
0: Hi, Josh and Jason. Welcome back to Michigan. We are so happy to have you here during these beautiful summer months. You guys just landed in our great state. I know you kicked it off with one of Gonzo's favorite activities, eating Coney dogs. What was that experience like?
16: Amazing. I mean, however, I did have lettuce on the Coney dogs, and I've heard about this whole lettuce pandemic. It didn't end well, but I'm okay. I'm here to tell the tale. But apart from that, the Coney dog was fantastic.
17: Delicious. That actually was the first thing we did.
15: Did you ask for lettuce, or why did you have lettuce on a Coney dog? That breaks all the rules.
16: Sorry. No, I had the gyros.
0: The gyro. That's right. You guys had gyros there, too.
16: Yeah, that's what it was. Yeah, because the lettuce on a Coney dog would be ridiculous. Yeah. No, it was in the gyros.
0: You're already learning our ways. I love it here in Michigan. Now, last time you guys came to visit us, it was chilly winter months. Everyone thought you were possibly insane to be visiting our state then. But we're so grateful that you decided to come back and see us when we really, truly shine. So first impressions of how we are different, maybe, just right off the plane. What are you thinking?
17: Well, I did a video yesterday and I said that one of the main differences, I can see the floor, which is good. And we're no longer guessing which lane we're in on the roads, which is also very good. It feels a lot safer. But yeah, it's been a whole new experience already. We're only in like the first couple of days. We've not even hit the coast yet or the UP.
16: We've got a lot to explore. We've got some really, really cool stuff. I don't want to give too many spoilers because I can talk. I always babble. But we have some really, really cool stuff planned.
15: Do you, when we were planning this trip and itinerary, is it kind of like you've wing it, or do you extensively have plans of where you want to go?
16: So what we do is we have a loose plan. We have a destination where we land and a destination where we fly out of. And then the followers, we go by their comments. So really, it's like a joint team effort. We land, we'll be the ones, you know, trick ourselves in it. But the comments tell us where to go. Yesterday was in Ann Arbor. Everyone was saying you have to go to Zingerman's, a deli place. They were right. It was one of the best deli sandwiches I've ever had.
0: That's so good to hear. That's one of our favorite places.
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16: Tell us where to go. Yesterday was in Ann Arbor. Everyone was saying you have to go to Zingerman's, a deli place. They were right. It was one of the best deli sandwiches I've ever had.
0: That's so good to hear. That's one of our favorite places, too. We're so excited to talk to you because what you guys do is kind of what we do all the time around Michigan, where we're traveling and eating and meeting people and doing all this stuff. And so we're really curious about what's going on behind the scenes with you guys. Our show is called Behind the Mitten, and we like to take our guests behind the scenes. So what is happening behind the scenes? I love that you're crowdsourcing some of these ideas as to where to go. But what is your day like? Are you waking up, going to your place, and then frantically going through emails at the end of the day going, where are we going to hit tomorrow?
16: Well, let's break down a Josh and Jace day. So we wake up first in caffeine, because we can't function without it.
17: Yep.
16: We need caffeine. Secondly is, okay, yes, there you go. And then the next thing is read the comments. So if we upload a video, usually people will, DMs usually on Instagram, we'll go through the DMs, we'll have a look. And then we can usually use Google. We can look at a popular place. But on Google, you won't find the places that are, how do I say this, like the people's favorite? Well,
17: nowhere knows the place like the locals.
16: Yeah.
17: So we like to go through the comments and read people's suggestions. So then we'll kind of structure the day a little bit and say, hey, oh, we can go here, we can have dinner here. And then by the end of the day, you're right, we frantically check our phones again. And we go again, and it's like a loop like that, basically.
16: I've got a question for you guys. Obviously, you say you travel Michigan as well, right?
0: Correct.
16: How is it seeing it through our eyes from your end? If you're doing it as a Michigander, what how are you guys experiencing it when you see it through our eyes? What's your experience? I'm curious.
0: Okay, I'm going to try not to get too excited, but I'm like, yes, they found
16: okay,
0: it.
16: Good,
0: they
16: nice.
0: Found
16: that's
0: this
16: good.
0: Great place.
16: Yes, yeah, that's the reaction we wanted. Nice.
0: How about you, Gonzo? I get pumped every time I see a place. I'm like, yes.
15: I'm
0: nice.
15: Like, yeah, we've been there. Yeah, we've been there. We've been there. We've been there. So it's like for us, you've gone to a lot of the same, you're going to places or have been to places

0: that we've already said, hey, this is like some places you've got to get to. But I'm really curious from logistics standpoint, because Amy and I are different personalities, right? As you can see, she gets pretty excited, pretty pumped up. Yeah. I'm a little more reserved, and I also like to keep on schedule. So I'm sorry, schedule. Whatever, however schedule. You guys pronounce it.
1: Schedule, yeah.
0: Oh, yeah. But Amy will like, extend an interview longer than needed sometimes.
2: I look at opportunities, Gonzo.
0: And then we need to be somewhere. We usually have an itinerary where we need to be, let's say, by 1 o'clock. And it's 12:45, and we still got 2 hours to drive, right? So I'm like Mr. Organized, and Amy just likes to live in the moment. Like, tell us about your personalities. Who's different? What do you bring to the table?
1: We mirror you two. I am Amy, Jace is John. Honestly, like, you couldn't, like, it is literally exactly like that. Like, if we've got to leave by, you know, an Airbnb by 10 a.m., I'll still be getting ready out of the shower at 9:45. Like, there's no rush.
3: I spend 90% of my journey just reining Josh in.
1: Yeah.
3: That is kind of how my trips are spent.
2: Okay, yeah, you guys do sound an awful lot like
1: It works, though. It's like yin and yang. It works. It's,
2: Thank you.
1: It's a good formula for it to work.
0: Yeah, so when you get to the UP, let me just tell you right now, when you're going on M2 and you see these incredible dunes and you want to jump in the lake, just keep going, because Amy will want to stop every time.
2: Boys, that's where you go swimming. That's where you're going to go swimming. And Josh, you're going to tell Jace, no way, man, we're doing this.
3: Yeah. That sounds about right.
1: Yeah, that does, yeah. Me trying to coerce Jason to do something ridiculous.
3: I'll be at the top of the dune saying, have a good time down there.
2: Let me ask, do you guys have a goal to jump? I know probably to jump in at least one great lake. How many do you think you may be able to swim in during this visit?
1: As many as we can possibly fit into the itinerary.
3: It'd be great to tick them all off.
1: Home.
0: Homes.
2: All of them, exactly. There's also a great brewery called Homes. We would highly recommend in Ann Arbor. Delicious beer. Well, we hope you enjoy your incredible time here across Michigan. Is there anything that you guys are really looking forward to, or that you had on your list that you were like, got to do this one this time?
1: I'm excited to get a tan. No, I'm joking. No. Do you know what? We're actually really excited just to see the difference in how it looks, because, again, I've heard the winter we came in was probably one of the worst winters Michigan's had, right? Is that on file? Is that on record? Well, now it's going to be crazy to see the difference. We're going to go from 6 feet of snow to, like, nothing. So I'm curious to see the difference.
0: Well, it'll be beautiful, I'll tell you that.
1: Very excited.
2: Well, we're so glad that you guys made the trip back across the pond. And you know what? Maybe one day Gonzo and I will come over to England and you can take us around and show us some of your famous sights and good things to eat.
1: Absolutely.
2: Well, I know that went really quickly, Gonzo. We didn't get to ask him half the questions we had, but we love their attitude. And you guys, they are truly that nice in person. And that's why I think they're so much fun, because it's genuine. They're authentic. They really do want to see our entire state, or as much as they possibly can, while they're here.
0: All right. Well, that was great having them on. Thanks again, guys. And more coming up next about Josh and Jace and what's happening in Michigan on Behind the Mitten.

0: Hey, everybody, it's Amy from Behind the Mitten. I'm here with my friend Emily James, and she is the manager at the very charming Boardwalk Coffee House here in St. Ignace. Emily, what can people expect when they come into your coffee shop?
1: This is such a quaint little place. We have a fireplace. You can sit and read a book. Just enjoy the music. You can watch TV, and you can also look out at our beautiful view outside.
0: I love it, but I think I like it better inside where it's nice and cozy and warm. You guys have quite a selection of drinks. I have to say, I asked for a chai. You said, what kind do you want? And then listed Earl Grey, masala, and turmeric. And I thought to myself, am I really in St. Ignace?
1: Yes.
0: Pretty impressive.
1: Yes. We have an amazing selection of lattes, teas, chai. We have amazing pastries.
0: And breakfast burritos that Gonzo ordered, and we're going to get one to go to continue along our road trip. Hey, Emily James, if people want to come and visit you here at the Boardwalk in St. Ignace, how can they find out all the information?
1: You can go online. You can Google us. You can check out Google Maps. We're under the coffee section of Google Maps. And
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0: Welcome back to Behind the Mitten. John Gonzalez along with Amy Sherman, Traveling the Gates, great state of Michigan, as we do every single weekend. And Amy, I'm so thrilled, so excited that we're going to have a longtime friend on the show. I go back with him a little longer. We'll talk about that later. But he's also been on the show several times and one of Michigan's probably most enthusiastic musicians you're ever going to find.
1: That is an excellent way to describe him. When you said you're going to have him on, I'm like, oh my gosh, I'm so excited. I haven't seen him in so long. We love him. You might know him as Huggy Bear. John might know him as a former child athlete that played for him way back when. I know him as Mark Lavin Good, and he's an incredible musician. And Mark, welcome back to the show.
2: Hey, what's up, Amy? John, Behind the Mitten. Let's get it. Come on. So good to be back, y'all. Truly.
1: Well, as Gonzo said, he has known you a little bit longer than me, and we always love sweet stories like this. You guys actually got to know each other when John was your coach, right, Mark?
2: Yeah, indeed. Yeah, it was basketball, and I believe, if I'm not mistaken, Gonzo, but we went undefeated that season, yeah?
0: We did. That was part of one of our undefeated seasons. Yes, good job. Good job.
2: Come on now.
0: Yeah, there you go. Mark was one of my star players. Although the funny thing is, Mark did not play high school basketball. He just played middle school basketball.
2: Yes. Oh my gosh. Yeah. And no, I loved like being able to wrestle and play basketball and have your brother as well influence me on that front, man. It was, you know, it was a whole like season of the Gonzalez brothers, and you know, I like it. Absolutely stamped, you know, an imprint in my identity of like, you know, work ethic and like having fun, being a team leader. And, you know, it's like we have our primary family and then, you know, you have the community around you that like, you know, serves in all the ways throughout your lives, you know, and here we are.
0: Here we are now. I know, right? You know, it's funny because, sorry, Mom. But Amy, it's funny though, because like, you know, we're going to talk to Mark about his music career. And, you know, when I first started after high school and I'm like running into him, I'm like, he's a musician. I didn't know that. And I'm seeing him gig down at Founders. I'm like, wow, this guy's, he's actually really good. And I didn't know he had any musical talent whatsoever.
2: And yeah, I quit band in high school, you know, and
0: you know, you played football too in high school, didn't you?
2: Yeah. I did football and wrestling and baseball.
0: Yeah.
2: And I was doing band for my freshman year, but just had conflict of interest of, you know, scheduling and everything. And then at the end of my sophomore year, started playing drums with our buddy Ben Fiddler, you know, Comstock Park Panther, you know, I knew him through wrestling and we were dear friends. And he's like, Mark, you play drums, right? I was like, well, I mean, you sure? And

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1: Things have shifted, you know, building out all the infrastructures as a, you know, entrepreneur and a, you know, musician, a creator, you know, and all the things. But yeah, it's, you know, we carry it all with us, man. And it's so good to be representing Grand Rapids, you know, though I live a little more northbound near Howard City these days, wearing my Smiling Acres shirt, you know, being a co-founder of, you know, the Small Michigan Made Music Festival. And yeah, it feels great, man.
2: I love what you, how you said all of that, Mark, how you introduced it. You said, you know, as an entrepreneur and as a creator. And I feel like that's such the way you have to kind of attack it now as a musician. You might have gone into it first with the music behind you, but you've got to tackle all these things every day when you're in this field.
1: Oh, yeah. You know, and there's a lot of artists that want nothing to do with anything outside of art creation and performing, you know, and bless their hearts, you know, like I love that. And as an artist, it'd be nice to have more support, you know, but I could, you know, it's not that I don't have access to it. I just like have a different perspective and mind, you know, frame of it all. And, you know, trying to create infrastructures to help small artists and performers to, you know, have as much information, knowledge and power to do it themselves and, you know, try and grow some, you know, very much needed supply of, you know, people to serve artists, you know, who want to work, make money, be in the industry, you know, have perks of being, you know, in the music industry or working for a company, you know, like Lord knows there's, you know, countless artists that need a booking agent or a manager, you know, so it's, but, you know, I've figured out my thing and it's working and I like to do a lot of things, you know, sometimes it's hard, you know, you can, you know, get diminished in your total output per, you know, thing you're doing, but I just love to be able to persist, you know, like, and everything's like floating. So, you know, I'm okay with that right now.
3: Well, Mark, we have to talk about the music, because when it comes to bluegrass music, you're playing the dobro, you have these festivals going on, you're playing, yes, solo shows, private shows, you're gigging with bands, you're on your music festivals. Let's talk real quick, because you got a couple of big events coming up. I know you're going to be at Fish Dock in Lansing, right?
1: Yeah,
3: August 21st.
1: Yeah,
3: that sounds like a Great Americana Festival. Yeah,
1: incredible. Yeah. Oh my gosh. Yeah. Fish Stock is going to be sweet for sure. Yeah.
3: August 21st, 22nd. Yeah. I saw the lineup, looks incredible. And then obviously I think it's sold out, but this, the Ionia Freak Fair is going to be an epic event, August 28th and 29th at the Ionia Freak Fair grounds. Billy Strings is there. You become good friends with him. You've known him for a long time. Yeah. Is this sold out really?
1: The Freak Fair itself is sold out, man. It's wow. Been sold out for, I mean, I think it was like mostly sold out within days. And then within like a week or so, you know, it was fully sold out. Like all the tickets they had were totally sold out. Yeah, which is wild. But I think there are, you know, sales on secondary markets, you know,
3: sure,
1: for folks interested.
3: And you're the MC?
1: Yeah. Yeah, I'm the freaking the host, you know, so I'll be emceeing throughout, you know, who knows if I'll be sitting in with anyone, you know, I don't know. We'll see, you know, I'll have my dobro there. But yeah, I get to dress up and play the part, you know, which has been kind of like my acting debut, which I'm here for, you know, and yeah, it's going to be really sweet. All the homies are playing, you know, as a bluegrass, you know, connoisseur, you know, it's literally the best of the best, you know, and, you know, I'm very partial to Leftover Salmon, you know, Billy and the boys, you know, they're just taking the world by storm and, you know, the music continues to, you know, be fresh and new. And, you know, it, personally, I find it so inspiring, man. You know, I was for a bit there, it was like, man, this is too good. You know, it's too polished. You know, it's like, but I was like, man, this is really great. You know, and so, yeah, I look at that as like the model of like how to, you know, play bluegrass, how to jam and,

0: You know, before Billy, there was Green Sky, who's going to be there, you know, and Leftover Salmon, like I mentioned. Lindsay Liu, you know, the Yas Queen of Time, is going to be there. And yeah, so many more. It's so sweet.
1: It's pretty exciting to be part of what might become an annual event there in Ionia every year. You're going to be at the very first one as the MC, dude.
0: I know. It's really quite crazy, you know, pretty surreal, you know, and it just came at me like a bag of bricks. And I was like, you know, I like to be a yes man, you know, and
1: it's happening at the end of August. And Mark Lavengood, if people want to get more information and make sure they have all the information they need to have a great time at that festival, where should they go?
0: Well, there's all sorts of information online at the IoniaFreakFair.com is the direct website.
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2: Sounds good,
1: all right,
2: man.
1: Mark Lavengood, thanks so much for joining us. I'm Behind the Mitten. Where are we going to be next week?
3: We don't know,
1: but stay tuned to Behind the Mitten to find out.
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0: I mean, this is normally just me the O-line, as a fight analyst, as an expert of fighting.
1: Normally the O-line don't run back. But you got to understand, when you touch a quarterback, they don't see that the arm has been touched. You normally see the collisions, and they don't really notice that. They probably see the yelling, and they like, wait, what's going on? Why they arguing? Yeah, that's what happens. I mean, if you're the offensive lineman and he hitting the quarterback, obviously he done run by you. So you're not doing your job. You might as well tuck your tail.
2: That's what I just said. Be mad at the offensive line, not Max.
0: That's how I feel. That's how I feel about it, Plex. But go ahead. Expand.
2: Man, you know what? As far as training camp and, you know, these scuffles that happen daily across the league, you know, I came in the league in a different era. In 2000, when I was in Pittsburgh, if a fight broke out, hey, you better have your chin strap buckled up and your mouthpiece in, because, like, the coaches actually welcomed it because they knew that the tempo and of the practice would change immediately. Mm-hmm. So it would go from thudding to tackling to the ground. And they weren't quick to go in and break up these fights. We basically, you know, almost policed ourselves to the point to where, all right, enough is enough. Okay. Mm-hmm. Okay. Defense, offense, that's how it is. All right. Well, let's go to work. But it's not that way in this day and age, because, you know, I was on teams where if you basically got into a scuffle or a fight with a teammate, they would kick you out of practice, send you home, and all of those kind of things. So I came in a different era where basically a fight on a football field was a normal thing. But, you know, that now, you know, everybody's making a big deal about it. But I get it. I understand times have changed. But I just think, you know, overall, we do know that you don't touch the quarterback in practice, but it's Max Crosby. I mean, what are they going to do to him?
0: They should have rolled on him. And I respect Kirk Cousins grabbing him up. That says something to me about his heart. He didn't punk down, so I'll take it. But let's see how it all plays out. Kirk Cousins is the starter. It sounds as though he's asserted himself and ain't going back down. And, well, Max Crosby is being Max Crosby. And, hey, if y'all want to continue to hear what we got to say or what the other talents on, you know, Fox Sports radio station have to say, all you got to do is get the iHeart app. You can stream us wherever it is that you are, so you don't have to be in a car to listen to it. 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He's back home in the DMV. He just upgraded his own scouting report. Is he still that guy? That conversation is next. 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
11: 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Final score was 4-3. The Astros beat the Padres on the road 6-3 to stay a game and a half ahead of Texas in the AL West. The Rays are 23 games over 500. They edge the Mariners 2-1 to remain 4.5 games up on the Yankees and 5 games ahead of the Red Sox. The Cubs won their 5th straight game, taking down the Royals 6-4. The Yankees snapped the Braves' 8-game win streak. And in golf, Bo Hostler has a 1-stroke lead through 2 rounds in the Wyndham Championship. I'm Brianna Miro.
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15: News out of the NFL as Ravens wide receiver Zay Flowers suffered a quad contusion in practice and is now listed as day-to-day. Raiders head coach Clint Kubiak said Kirk Cousins and Max Crosby violated team rules by fighting yesterday, so they were held out of practice today. Kubiak said both players will participate on Monday. He said, quote, "We have very clear expectations on how we want to practice and how we want to go about our business, and we violated that yesterday." Commanders left tackle Laremy Tunsil left practice after getting dinged up. No specific area of the injury, but appears to be in the shoulder neck region. He'll go through further evaluation and testing per the team. Two-time Super Bowl champion Eagles tackle Lane Johnson told reporters that this season will probably be his last season. Last night in baseball, the Diamondbacks walked it off and sent the Dodgers to their 7th straight loss. And the Red Sox won their 9th straight game, crushing the A's 13-1. I'm Brianna Miro.
16: Perhaps you had better start from the beginning.
17: Jonas Knox.
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1: So halfway done, and yet you've got guys out there competing in their final games of their careers. I think it's awesome. It's and you can bet on it. Imagine that. Like, you can bet on these things. All right. So if you're out there looking around for something to do and it's too hot out and you don't want to go in the swimming pool because it's already been contaminated because somebody yet didn't get to the bathroom in time and all that. And that's a true story based on where I live. But like, if you're looking to, like, you know, really have some fun and add a little hot sauce on some games that don't matter, the preseason is yours. And I love it. Next.
2: All right, this one hurts me to ask a little bit. Jonas, after giving Edwin Diaz giving up a 2-run walk-off home run last night, the Dodgers have now lost 7 games in a row. Do you care?
1: No, come on. Who cares?
3: Like, I don't care.
1: Glasnow's coming back. Blake Snell's coming back. Like, who's beating that? Who's beating that? And if they do beat it, what does it matter? You won the last two anyways. Like, you're not going to win it every year. Like, yes, maybe you take a year off and you come back for more. Listen. Dodger fans should have no complaints whatsoever. I get it. You got a high expectations. You're a very demanding fan base. But come on, man. Everything's going to be fine. Next.
2: All right, Jonas. Last one here for you. Former NBA big man Enes Freedom, formerly known as Enes Kanter, has declared for the WNBA draft. Do you care?
1: Yeah, it's the greatest thing in the world.
4: I love it.
1: Like, if you wanted... Like, if you were thinking about starting a league and you're like, all right, we don't really know what we're doing, but what are the things not to do? You know, 'cause sometimes that's the easiest way to get to answers. I've talked about this before, to where you don't sometimes know what you want to eat, but you definitely don't want know what you don't want to eat. It's like, hey, man, are you in the mood for Chinese? No, no, no. Like, you don't. What do you feel like? I don't know. But you know what you don't want. If you were looking to learn how to not run a league, just do what the WNBA is doing. It is a disaster. I mean, the whole thing is a circus. They're getting caught up in gender wars, race wars. They're missing layups. Like, the whole thing is a joke, and they've got nobody to blame but themselves. We are.
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9: News out of the NFL as two-time Super Bowl champion Eagles tackle Lane Johnson told reporters that this season will probably be his last season. Ravens wide receiver Zay Flowers suffered a quad contusion in practice, and he's now listed as day-to-day. Raiders head coach Clint Kubiak said Kirk Cousins and Max Crosby violated team rules by fighting yesterday, so they were held out of practice today. Kubiak said both players will participate on Monday. Quote, we have very clear expectations on how we want to practice and how we want to go about our business, and we violated that yesterday, end quote. Commanders left tackle Laremy Tunsil left practice after getting dinged up in the shoulder neck region. He'll undergo further evaluation and testing per the team. In the WNBA, the Lynx have a 90-80 lead, 2.5 minutes to go over the Aces. In the third round of the Wyndham Championship, Davis Thompson has a 2-stroke lead through 11 holes. I'm Brianna Miro.
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1: Slammed, what was his name? There was a defensive back for the Bears, and he slammed him by his face mask, like threw him on the ground and slammed him down. And it was like, oh my God, like, what does he do? Dude, what do you expect? Like, this is like the Bengals got into a fight. Jamar Chase was involved in a scuffle, literally their first practice. What do you expect? Like, you've got super aggressive, physical dudes that are playing and getting ready for a season. It's hot outside. Everybody's a little cranky. Vacation's over. And this is literally the beginning days of the grind. And, like, you could say whatever you want about, well, you know, they only play one day a week. It's like, yeah, but you're also recovering multiple days after the one game that you play. And for a lot of those guys, the reality is set in. Oh, God, this thing's going until February, if we're lucky. Like, if we're lucky. So just imagine, like, you're going to go through this for the next several months. Vacation's over, the time away, the time with the family, all of that stuff is over. So, yeah, you're going to get in fights in training camp. I just want to know what the dialogue was between, I said this earlier, Max Crosby and Kirk Cousins. That's a buddy cop movie. Like, you talk about opposites, and it should be pointed out, both of which will probably not be with the team when it comes to next season. This has been a fun one. Thanks to Mike. Thanks to Chris. Thanks to Bree. Keep it here on Fox Sports Radio.
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1: And I'm not a huge Eagles fan. But.
2: Also, the knock-on effects, because it's basically banning a bunch of, like, under-center rules just because of who handles the ball there. It's just like, what exactly about this play are you banning?
1: That's fair. Just,
2: nobody can nail that down.
1: That is the thing. Another don't on the don't overreact and don't conspiracy theorize. We saw with the MLB trade deadline, I am not a conspiracy theorist. So I realize that puts me in the minority of people on social media because most everybody are conspiracy theorists. But all these ideas, they did it for this, the owners want a lockout. Like, how about do calm down?
3: I agree with that. I do think the owners, though, are rooting for the Dodgers to win the World Series their team isn't, because then they can use it as an excuse.
1: There's going to be a lockout either way. It really doesn't matter at all. But perhaps the biggest do of all that I can share with you guys today is actually don't go anywhere. We will be right back with Fox Sports Saturday. We are Fox Sports!
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3: Thank you, Brandon. 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I am Tracy Sandler with Brandon Deutsch. 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
13: Hey, Max, you look absolutely dashing in that purple tie. 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
14: You bet, Daisy. 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And might I say, your purple tie really pops with your vest.
13: Thanks. I almost went with a cape, but didn't want to come across as pretentious.
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14: 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First day on the job. You've got this, right?
13: Right. 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
11: Lows dip down to about 59 tonight under clear skies. Sunshine mixed with clouds at times. Tomorrow, chance of thunderstorms. High temperatures reach up to 84. Storms likely tomorrow night. Lows level off around 68. Overcast skies. Seasonal temperatures Monday and Tuesday with highs from the upper 70s to the low 80s. Thunderstorms possible both days. Currently 77. That's your updated forecast. I'm meteorologist Paul Trombley.
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13: In the iHeart app. So, VJ, we've been talking a little bit about A.J. Brown in relation to the Philadelphia Eagles. Let's talk about the team that he's actually on.
14: Yeah.
13: The pressure in New England this year. There is always pressure when you coach and you play for a championship organization. This is arguably one of the, if not the most dominant organizations in NFL history with the run that they were on with Bill Belichick and Tom Brady, even as we get further and further removed from those basically two decades of football dynasty. Vrabel got there last year and took them to the Super Bowl, in which they got pantsed, but now the expectation is that they are regularly competing for Super Bowls again. Now, Mike Vrabel has been the topic of much discussion in this offseason, and, you know, as we get further and further removed, even though Aaron Rodgers has brought it back to the forefront, I'm sure you saw that on the Pat McAfee show, over the course of this week, Mike Vrabel had a situation where he and former NFL reporter Diana Rossini had a relationship that most of us, to put diplomatically, would be considered improper over an extended period of time that has since come to light and caused a lot of strain and a lot of strife on people personally and professionally. This is the part, VJ, where I provide my regular disclaimer every time we talk about this story. Diana is a close personal friend of mine. She regularly appeared on my local show. Mike Vrabel is somebody that I've known for a long time, who I covered as his entire career here in Tennessee. I know his family well. I do not endorse the behavior of either party. I am able to talk about this in a way that I think, you know, understanding that I have some blind spots here for a friend and for people that I like and who I have covered in my career, understanding that there are consequences here and that these things still need to be discussed within the context of the impact on the football. What does Mike Vrabel need to prove this year as the head coach of the New England Patriots? Because I'm not naive, right? I'm not going to pretend that the locker room is going to be all pearl-clutching the way that so many of us have been as we've watched the way that this thing has played out in Page Six and TMZ. NFL locker rooms, pro sports locker rooms, pro sports as an environment are not the same world that us regular people live in.
14: So not close.
13: We can put our naivete to the side on that part of it. But there is some level of Mike Vrabel needing to prove something to himself, because the reporting has been, and reporting with names on it, not the kind of reporting that we were talking about with Jalen Hurts, but that Mike Vrabel has not necessarily been the same kind of person in the building in the aftermath of all of this stuff swirling around him and his family and his personal life at every turn. So to you, VJ, as in the football context of what they need to accomplish and understanding that they are in a pressure cooker in New England, what does that coach have to prove?
15: I don't think he's got to prove anything. And let me tell you why I say it like that. Number one, I normally stay away from personal stuff. I really do. If it comes up, it comes up. If it's got nothing to do with the game, if it's got nothing to do with the end of the certain score, because we're all human beings. We're all human beings, and you know, if you can walk around with white gloves on with a ketchup popsicle and not get your gloves dirty, okay, cool, you're good. But most of it, nobody else can. You know, that's not the life I live, and I understand as grown men, we're going to make mistakes. As far as the reason why the stories are coming out, he hasn't been the same, is what that tells me is the man cares about his family. Because as you know, as a family man, I'm a family man, as family men in this business, when your home's not right, it travels with you. It leaves. It takes a cold-hearted guy to be able to still go on to work and still produce and still do things, but you can tell it doesn't affect him about what's going on. We've seen it with Tom Brady. We've seen it with Kobe Bryant. We've seen it with Michael Jordan. We've seen it with big name, the best of the best, Muhammad Ali, Tiger Woods. We've seen it with the best of the best. When your home ain't tight, man, as a family man and you love your lady and your kids, it's gonna travel to work. As far as on the field goes, look, I'm a Dolphin lifelong fan. Been a Dolphin fan since 1984. Dan Marino just made me fall in love with the sport of football. Him and Anthony Carter from University of Michigan. And that's why those are my two teams. And those are the two guys that I first fell in love with first as far as football is concerned. So it takes a lot for me to say something good about the Patriots. But I like this team, man. I do. I like this team. I like Drake May at Carolina. I like Drake May even in his rookie year. And then last year, completing 72% of his passes and really leading that offense and having some games where you're looking at this 6'4", 6'5 guy, and you're like, okay, they got a guy. They got a signal caller. A.J. Brown, Romeo Doubs, Hunter Henry at the tight end. Offensive line needs to tighten up, especially at the tackle position, that left guard. I hope they can solve that this year. But Vrabel knows defense, and Gonzalez is one of the best safeties in football. So you got a Kyle Hamilton type player back there, Derwin James type of guy that can change games and take away portions of the opposing offenses. So I don't think he's got much to prove as a coach. Now, if they go 9-8, all right, we got some stuff to talk about. Even 10-7. They go 10-7. All right, we got some stuff to talk about. How'd you guys go from 10-7 to, you know, being in the Super Bowl the previous year? I think what he can lean on this year, though, and it kind of is kind of a cop out, but they can lean on Super Bowl hangover. And as you go through history and look, the last team to return to a Super Bowl, there's only been two franchises ever, not ever, since 1993, I believe, that can return to the Super Bowl a year after losing it. And that is the Buffalo Bills and the New England Patriots. So for them to get back, they're going to have to defeat a lot of history. And if they don't, we could just kind of table this as a look, man, started in the offseason, a lot of noise. They bring in A.J. Brown. Now, I'm going to tell you a guy that's not going to be happy, and that's going to be A.J. Brown if it goes south this year. Because it's like, wow, hold up, man. I wanted to come back and come play with you, coach, and get up here. You guys just got to the Super Bowl, and I get here, and now it's this. You know, so I don't know how much he has to prove. I like this team a lot. I think they have positions and skill position guys everywhere. As I mentioned, tackles, left guard. But they got their quarterback and they got their defense and they got their coach. Nothing's going to happen to Vrabel. If it was going to happen, it would have happened already. So I don't think he's got much as a football coach to prove. But, you know, it's a tough AFC. AFC's stacked, Buck. It's stacked this year, man.
13: Well, it's fascinating because I'd still favor the NFC, right? Or you're looking at the Rams there, right, in Los Angeles, right, with you guys, right, and that is the clear and obvious Super Bowl favorite. We talked about the Philadelphia Eagles. There may be strife, but Philly will always be in the conversation, in the mix, whether it be wild card or competing for that the top of that division. So you would still probably favor the NFC representative. New England is probably the biggest regression candidate that I would look at based on what their schedule was.
15: Right.
13: And just understanding, they were incredibly healthy throughout the course of this past season. We can continue to talk about Super

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7: And you tell us where this show lies.
8: If you forget that the Patriots drafted Tom Brady, then you're just forgetting everything about the Patriots during the Tom Brady era.
9: Right. So as a result of erasing that one moment.
8: Somebody isn't becoming a new champion then.
9: But it would
8: have to. You're just forgetting.
10: By extension, if Brady never makes it to the NFL and you erase
8: Brady. You're forgetting the years that Tom Brady won in New England.
10: Doesn't seem like a big enough payoff. I mean.
9: Yeah. All right. So, Taylor. Give me an example.
10: But it stands to reason if Brady's not drafted, then six other teams, or maybe one other team, who knows, they're
8: but
10: winning
8: Brady,
10: those.
8: Yeah. Brady still gets drafted.
10: Right.
8: Everybody just forgets about Tom Brady's existence. That's the difference.
10: Okay.
8: Like mine, for instance.
9: Okay.
10: Yes.
8: 2004, I want to forget Red Sox-Yankees Game 7, where the Red Sox complete the 3-0.
10: You just want to forget
8: 3-0
10: it.
8: Comeback.
10: It
8: yes.
10: still happened. You just want to forget it.
8: It still happens. You're just
9: So you're erasing it from your memory.
8: Correct.
9: You're
8: yes.
9: not erasing the moment from sports history, which is the line I'm reading right here.
10: Yes, totally different game and very confusing.
8: Yep, you're erasing it from sports history.
10: Okay. Well, I don't want to erase the day my dad took me to my first football game, Shea Stadium. I mean, I don't want to erase that day. It was a great day. I enjoyed that day.
8: Cubs fans wish they could erase the Steve Bartman memory. I
9: oh, man.
11: Sure.
9: I would remind them so much.
8: But
9: I would.
8: You forgot.
9: But my brain would work so hard to remember that
10: yes.
9: that I would overcome this hurdle.
10: You would try to jar back into their memories?
9: I'd be like, Moises, don't you remember what happened, man? Come on.
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12: 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Okay, so if I said there's an NFL team, guess which NFL team was without 20 players who were injured at their practice? 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